0: these young fellas, particularly with the laws that we've changed now, they could be spending 20 or 30 years of their life in jail from, what, 14, 15, 16, 17? Like, you know, they'll be 50 years old by the time they come out.
1: Do you think the courts will uphold it? Do you think the courts will take... I mean, there's always been a problem in the past that there's been slap-on-wrist legislations. Do you think the courts will, in fact, take note of these changes?
0: Well, the government is trying to send a very strong message to the courts by dramatically increasing the range of how long a person can be given a jail sentence for. We send that message by setting the number of years. Now, the court will make a decision about whether the crime is down the lower end at 1 out of 10 or 2 out of 10, or at the more extreme end, which is 9 out of 10 or 10 out of 10. Now, if it's at the 9 or 10, then that person should get the maximum number of years. And if it's at the lower end, if it's 1 or 2, and I'm talking about broadly about crime at the moment, then that person's going to get, like, you know, the 10% or 20% of the maximum. And so the slap on the wrist sort of event is at that lower end. But the courts have to decide on that range from 1 to 10, or, you know, from less serious to the most extremely serious, the how far into that maximum term they can give. And so if the previous maximum was at 12 years, then the courts are dealing with 0 to 12. But if we've changed the maximum now to something close to 30 years, then the courts are going, well, the scale of, you know, less serious to most serious is still the same, but the movement now is from 0 to 30, then they've got a lot more room to move, particularly at that top end, because let's face it, anybody who gets shot and murdered at the end of a gun weapon, that is an extremely serious crime.
1: Yeah, yeah. One of the problems I've seen is that there's often a reluctance by the police to actually charge younger people with offences, because they believe that they're going to waste a lot of time going through the court process only to see those charges dismissed. Having had a personal experience with this, where it was quite obvious evidence of someone that had offended against my family, the police said, no, we're not going to take any action, because if it goes to court, this young fellow has got mental issues and the case will be dismissed because of his mental issues. Mm. What's happened? He goes back out in the street and does it again and again and again. And each time it's the same excuse. Now, we can't charge him, because when he goes to court, he'll have mental issues. Do you think there's a problem not just with the courts, but with the policing of these things?
0: Oh, look, our police, you know, they work incredibly hard on all these things, but they are very much in between the community who have had something bad happen to them, and their responsibility in taking a matter to court is that they have to be able to prove it and be successful in court. And if they don't have the confidence they can prove and get success, then that's a lot of time and energy and effort that goes into something that they might ultimately know isn't going to get through and get an outcome. So the police work incredibly hard, and they're in that difficult middle ground about what they know to be true or what they have seen to be true versus what they can prove in court. An example of this is, I'll come back to the miners in a second, Warren, but an example of this is obviously people with CCTV cameras at the front of their house and things like that. So, you know, someone with a hood comes and does something terrible, and we might know who that person is, or you might be able to, you know, talk to friends and this, that and the other and find out who that person is. But the police have got that threshold of proof that they have to be able to prove who that person is in a court of law, et cetera, et cetera. So the community can get really frustrated with that stuff, but I really feel for our police because they're stuck in the middle. But with regard to minors in particular, there does seem to be a higher threshold around dealing with them. A minor who is incarcerated in some sort of juvenile care or you know, jail, if we want to talk about it like that, costs the taxpayers about $1 million per year. An adult who's in jail costs us about $100,000 per year. So we have to be mindful of that as well, and where we might place these. The other thing is that, and I'm not making excuses for young people, because like you, Warren, my family's been exposed to a young person who absolutely committed a crime against our family. The police know it. We know it. And that young person wasn't charged. And we got no justice.
1: And that's the problem. I do think that people...

0: really not getting justice, and then there's reluctance for them to perhaps report or to follow through with things. And in the instance I'm talking about, I believe there was quite strong evidence. Camera observed the young person standing next to the stolen car, police response to that was that they couldn't prove that he stole the car, only that he may have been a passenger in the car.
1: Yeah.
0: Anyway, that was a personal issue. It does frustrate.
1: Yeah.
0: It does frustrate people.
1: Absolutely. And the other thing that I would say about young people, and this is the argument on the other side of all of this, so you and I have had personal experience and we didn't get justice. So, you know, that sticks in our craw a bit. The other side of this, the pure, I guess, caring for our children side, which a lot of the campaigners use, is if a young person has interaction with the justice system at a young age, they will almost certainly go on to be an adult who has multiple interactions with the justice system. And some of these younger criminals, it would ultimately be better for that young person and for our society at large if there were interventions for that young person that kept them away from the justice system but didn't let them off the hook, made them accountable, and, you know, hopefully by the time they get to 20 or 25 or whatever the case is, that they've grown out of those stupid tendencies. Now, I know that all that will be controversial and there'll be some people, your listeners out there pulling their hair out, and but that's the purest side of it. I just want to come back to, in my instance, in my family's instance, in your instance, in your family's instance, there was no justice for us. And, you know, that young person seemed to just skate off free and go on and live their lives. And we do read sometimes in the newspapers that some of these young people, even when police have charged them, even when they have gone to court, that they might have appeared in the courtroom dozens and dozens of times, but they're still just back out.
0: And I think that's one of the frustrations for the police as well.
1: Yeah, no doubt.
0: That's one of the frustrations. And the statement made in the case that I was talking about was, this young person has mental issues, the courts won't do anything about him, and we shouldn't waste our time. Police are saying they shouldn't waste their time to bring that through.
1: Yeah.
0: Anyway, that's a very difficult subject and a very difficult topic for people. If you've had experience personally, it's very hard to accept that things are not being done. I agree with that.
1: And just on the piece of legislation that we put through this week to deal with this, these shooting crimes, part of that was that these young people involved will be dealt with by the court system as though they were adults.
0: And I think that's very critical, because the crime is an adult crime.
1: Holding a gun and shooting someone and taking their life?
0: That's exactly right. And the fear of it is that these young people will go on, they think they've got away with it, they'll go on and they'll increase that violent outlook on life. Thank you very much for coming in.
1: Always a pleasure, Warren, always a pleasure. Thank you.
0: It's great to catch up with you again, and thanks for your time here today in the studio. I hope we get together more frequently as the months go rolling on. Because there's plenty of things that we can discuss and things that will be coming up.
1: And you made the point earlier about community radio having the chance to have these longer conversations. Of all the other media that I do, you know, you might get a single line or a sentence in a newspaper, you might get a quote or a line on, you know, the NBN News or the, you know, Newcastle Radio News, but community radio is where you can actually have a 20 or 30 minute conversation, and you can throw questions my way and I'm the local MP, I have to answer them.
0: The beauty of that is it gives you the opportunity,
1: yes,
0: to expand on things that do come up from time to time. And, always an opportunity that I know you'll take. You recommend people contact you if they've got any problems and issues. Well, you can discuss that with them. But even here, some people might be reluctant to get in touch with you, but they hear a bit of advice, they'll hear something on the air. That's even better for you and for them to know that there are some solutions out there.
1: Absolutely.
0: Thanks very much for coming in.
1: Thanks, Warren.
0: Always a pleasure. And I'll be handing over to Matt shortly.
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I wonder if you're lonesome tonight. You know, someone said the world's a stage and each must play a part. Fate had me playing in love with you as my sweetheart. Act one was where we met. I loved you at first glance. You read your lines so cleverly and never missed a cue. Then came act two. You seemed to change, you acted strange, and why I've never known. 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Now the stage is bare, and I'm standing there with emptiness all around. And if he won't come back to me, then they can bring the curtain down.

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4: And yes, guess who's back? Back again. That's me. Never got to tell you the hint, except last week we were going to be talking about the Boy Wonder, and we were doing that at 11 o'clock with the Seeing Stars segment. I don't know if Jeff Walker will be in or not. He was scheduled to be in at 10:30, but in the meantime, we'll be waiting around. I'll just play a song or two and see what happens. We're going to have Donovan now with Hurdy Gurdy Man. Let's have the Beatles after that all together now as well, and we'll just play it by ear.

0: Remember, folks, whatever you do, don't. Beautiful array of people I see before me. I've been in this burlesque game many years. I love and love and love it. Folks, are you ready for this? Welcome to the Sleazeball Lounge. I'm the biggest sleaze of them all. No, really, just kidding. Tonight we have pigs, we have animals, all kinds of people.
1: We love.
0: I have the faith, but I'm beginning to lose faith. I'm losing it. Because I just can't find my baby. Amongst all these beautiful girls, has anybody seen my baby?

0: And guess who's decided to pop in after a few weeks? It's Jeff Walker's here. Hello, Jeff. How are you?
1: Good morning, Matt. Yeah, I'm really well, thank you.
0: And what's been going on? It seems like ages since I've seen you.
1: It has been a few weeks. I think last time Warren interviewed me.
0: That's right.
1: So, yeah, you've missed out on me, but we'll make up for it today.
0: Well, we better. What's the good news?
1: Oh, a lot of things happening. We've only got a week of school left for the parents of school kids or grandparents. Next week, and then spring school holidays come. So they come around awfully quick, that's for sure.
0: Too many of them.
1: Yeah. Unless you're a teacher, and then there's not enough. Now, in the vineyards, we're seeing budburst occurring at the moment. So the vines are starting to take off with the new shoots. Marking the start of this year's grape season, which is really great to see. And it's also time now for the sculpture in the vines out at Wollombi. So it actually extends through to Broke this year. So a great thing to go and see the sculptures. They're brilliant. It's till the 27th of September, so a bit over a week left yet for that. So it's been going for over 20 years, but it's where you can enjoy seeing some leading Australian and international sculptures alongside emerging artists from the local area as well. Works range from large-scale outdoor installations to intimate indoor pieces. So there's a wide range of sculptures. There's also a curated sculpture trail across the villages and valley sites around Wollombi as well. Indoor exhibitions in historic buildings full of charm. And a welcoming program for visitors, including they have artist walks, workshops and community events. So for the art world, it's brilliant and it's great to see. And even for those that don't normally get involved with the artwork, some interesting things. Now, Winmark Wine at Broke, they've also got a number of special offers. They've always got their sculpture area set out there year-round. But this year they're doing some special things there. So you can actually, they'll do a free wine tasting for festival attendees, so people that are doing the Sculpture in the Vines Festival. They actually do a buggy tour of their sculptures, so which is great for older people. So they can be taken along in a buggy to have a look at the sculptures. Usually that's at 2 o'clock each day. The cost is $25 per person, but that does include coffee or hot beverage on arrival and that free wine tasting as well. The other alternative is you can do a daily curated walking tour of the sculptures out at Winmark. That's usually at $9.50 each day, and the cost is $15 per person. So plenty of excuse to get out and enjoy the sunshine and to have a look at those sculptures. Now, the other thing happening, Knuckleburgh Primary School, they're celebrating their centennial tomorrow.
0: Yeah, I heard about that.
1: Which is great. So celebrations will be at the school from 10 till 2. So it's a fun day for all, including displays, entertainment, activities and reunions. So my boys went to Knuckleburgh Primary School quite a few years ago. Good little school, which has grown dramatically. So, and I think they're uncovering one of the time capsules from 25 years ago. So they're going to have a look and see what's been put in that. Now, also at Knuckleburgh on Sunday, and they're doing this the next few Sundays, if you go along to Hunter Valley Wildlife Park from 8 a.m. on Sunday morning, they do a wildlife sunrise tour. So the cost of this is $99 for adults, $79 for children. It includes breakfast, a bespoke tour of the park guided by an experienced zookeeper, animal feed bags, hand feeding of giraffes. You get a photo as well of you feeding the giraffes. So certainly worthwhile getting along to and probably something good that would be for the school holidays. So groups are limited to a maximum of 20 people. So a great experience. And early in the morning is probably the best time as the animals are waking up as well. Now, on the other end of the spectrum at night, you can go to Head and Greeter Drive-In tonight and tomorrow night. Three great feature films are on offer. Paw Patrol, the dino movie, it's rated G from 6:15 tonight. Gates open at 5:45. Forgotten Island, which is rated PG from 7:55, and Practical Magic 2, rated M from 9:55. I think that's the Nicole Kidman movie.
0: Oh, yeah. I know the one now, yeah.
1: Yep. And then remember that tickets and refreshments can only be ordered online, so you can't get them on site. So you need to book ahead. So order your food once your entry ticket has been scanned. It's all electronic now, so so things have changed. Now, other outdoor events happening over this weekend, weather dependent, and I think I never heard your weather report, but I think it's pretty good for the next couple of days. Handmade in the Hunter markets are being held at Sobel's Wines on Broke Road between 9 and 2 tomorrow. And the other market is the Hunter Wine Country Market, which is on the same time tomorrow at DeBortley Cellar Door. On Sunday, there's a couple of markets on as well. The Colburn Market, it's on this Sunday and every Sunday from 8 till 2, and they're at 691 Hermitage Road, and feature in particular food and that sort of product. Weird is Wonderful is also conducting their market on Sunday at Hunter Valley Brewhouse on Wine Country Drive between, I think, 11 and 2 on Sunday. Today, if you're looking for something special, and people aren't are still unaware of this, so just need to let them know that scone time is being held today between 10 and 12 at Marthaville. So parking is okay. Wallumbyre Road is busy at the moment, but they do have parking at the back there. So it's hosted by Rotary Club of Cessnock and just a gold coin donation. Don't forget about our local museums over the weekend as well to take the family along to have a look and maybe pencil it in for the school holidays for to take the kids along. So we have three main museums in the area. The Greta Museum, which is open between 11 and 3 tomorrow on and then on Wednesdays as well. So they're at High Street, Greta. The Sir Edgeworth David Museum, open on Sundays between 10 and 2 and also Tuesday and Thursday with a gold coin donation. They're situated at Cessnock Road, Abermain. I think the display outside the studio here is also the Sir Edgeworth David Museum. So just to give you an enticement to have a look, walk by the windows and have a look at some of the things here near the studios. The other museum is the Wallumbyre Endeavour Museum. So if you're out seeing the sculptures, they're open today between 11 and 3 and also over the weekend. Between 11 and 4 Saturday and Sunday. So if you're out seeing the sculptures, call in and see the Endeavour Museum as well. The exhibition at Performance Arts Culture Cessnock finishes tomorrow, Saturday. So it's an Outback NT exhibition called Clay on Country, and it's ceramics from the Central Desert. So as I said, the final day is tomorrow. So today and tomorrow are the last opportunities to go along. It's a celebration of clay, community, culture and creativity, including the works of 35 artists and collectives. So a fairly good exhibition to see. So if you're heading along today between 9 and 4.30 and tomorrow between 10 and 1.30, but yeah, the last 2 days. Just letting you know what's happening from the Chamber's viewpoint, Cessnock Women Connector hosting their spring event on Wednesday the 23rd of September, so that's next week, from 5.30 till 7.30 in the New Seasons Restaurant at Cessnock Leagues Club, and tickets are available from the Cessnock Business Chamber website. So ladies, if you want to go along and enjoy some get-together with some other ladies in a nice environment, just head along to there. Also, the Customer Service Awards hosted by the Chamber are now open for nominations. So it's for customer service anywhere in the Cessnock local government area. So even if you're out at Wallumbyre, Curry, Brankston and all those areas in between. So if you've seen great customer service and you want to get it acknowledged, here's the opportunity. So you can make a call out to the people from businesses that have helped you with a product or service or made a difference to your day. So it's celebrating local people and their businesses who go above and beyond expectations. And that recognition is really important to people, to have someone say, look, you've given some great customer service. So there are quite a number of different categories for the awards. So there's retail, then there's pubs, clubs and cafes, a section for restaurants, cellar doors and tourism, trade and industries, professional services, and this includes financial institutions and accountants, community services such as your schools and care providers. A good section is the under-18s, where you can actually recognise those people under 18. and health and beauty. And a new category for this year is team. So if you want to recognise a whole team or a whole business rather than an individual, that's the one for you. So nominations close on the 9th of October, so you need to get them in. And you can nominate as many people as you like. So it doesn't just need to be one person. So you just need to go to the Cessnock Business Chamber Facebook page or our website for nomination. Now, plenty of live entertainment happening this weekend, and with the weather warming up, a great opportunity to get out there, especially of an afternoon. So this afternoon and tonight, live music at Saddlers Creek, Wines, 19 Hunter Valley, Bimbadjin, Hunter Valley Sports and Social, Bellbird Hotel and Jimmy Jones. So a bit of variety there. And then tonight and tomorrow night, you can, here in town, go to Cessnock Leagues Club. And as we go out a little bit further, Valley Brew House, Harrigan's Hunter Valley and Huntley Tavern. Tomorrow during the day, you can go along from, say, 2 p.m. to the Valley Brew House, Saddlers Creek Wines, Jimmy Jones, 19 Hunter Valley. And then tomorrow night, there's the Criterion Hotel at Western, Royal Federal Hotel in Brankston, the Curry Curry Bowling Club and Western Workers Club. So a fair bit happening further out within the LGA. If you haven't had enough by then, Sunday afternoon, a number of places to go to. Huntley Tavern, Cessnock Leagues Club from 1 p.m, Bellbird Hotel, the Valley Brew House, Saddlers Creek Wines, 19 Hunter Valley, Harrigan's Hunter Valley, Taste of the Country, and Oak Cypress Lakes. And then even on Sunday night, the Criterion Hotel's got entertainment from 7:30 out there at Western. Now, just to let you know, for the over 55s, the Hermitage Hunter Valley, which is located within the Stonebridge Golf Course, they're proceeding well with their development there. They've got the site cleared and curb and guttering done, etc. Now, they are hosting a invitation-only event at Cessnock Leagues Club on the 30th of September. So it goes from 10 a.m. to 12 p.m. And it gives you an opportunity to see what is on offer prior to the release of the homes and the sites to the general public. So a great opportunity to go along. You need to register for it, so you just need to go to the Hermitage Hunter Valley website. Morning tea is provided. And there's also an opportunity for $15,000 in complimentary upgrades being on offer as well. So for the over 55s, a good opportunity to go along and see what's on offer there. In terms of donating blood, and with the school holidays coming up, it's probably important to keep this in mind. They usually run short of supplies. So the mobile blood bank is back in Cessnock on the 1st, 2nd, 3rd and 4th of October, so a few days there where they'll be in town, but now's the time to book for an appointment. If you're wanting to donate blood in other times, don't forget about the St Andrews Street, Maitland location as well. So you can make bookings by phoning 13 14 95, so please keep that in mind. Just a couple of other things happening with spring. Cessnock Community Garden, it's open tomorrow. And each Saturday from 8 until 12. They're open also on Mondays from 8:30 to 10:30 and on Wednesday afternoons from 4:30. And for the men, Cessnock Men's Shed and Garden operates on Monday and Thursday each week from 8 to 2. They're at Nolkabar, and access to the shed is obtained. You drive through Calvary there and follow the directional signage. So great stuff for men, including woodworking, metalworking, gardening, recycling, and of course the company of talking to other people as well. And our favourite, the Nolkabar Park Run, it's being held tomorrow and each Saturday from 8 a.m. I talked to Michael from there the other day, and he's saying it's just picking up with so many people going along, which is great to see. So it starts at St Philip's School there, and it's not necessarily about the running, it's about the enjoyment, but enjoying the area as well. And doesn't matter if you just walk it like I did, so long as you're involved, I think, is the important thing. Now, the other thing I want to mention was that There's big things planned for Apex Park in Cessnock. So do you know where Apex Park is?
0: No, I was looking at it and I'm thinking, what a cool name. But
1: So just opposite where the studio's here. So it's near the pool, so across from Cessnock Pool. So that's that little park there.
0: Oh, is that it?
1: Next to Cessnock Hotel. So just to let everyone know, Cessnock Council staff are consulting with our community now. Until the 6th of October. And this is about refining the concept design. So they're redoing the park there and modernising it. So it's a revitalisation, changing it into a safe, attractive and welcoming community space and highlighting the entry here into the Cessnock Central Business District. Now, the project has been fully funded by the Australian Government's Regional Precincts and Partnership Program. So great opportunity to have a look at what they're wanting to do there to give some feedback. And they've got some pop-up sites happening next, even from Sunday. So if you're going out to the Weird It's Wonderful Markets at the Brew House, they will have a pop-up stand there from 10 to 3 to have a look at the plans and to give feedback. On Wednesday, it'll be actually at Apex Park itself, so that's the 23rd of September. They'll be there from 2 to 4pm. And on Thursday of next week, 24th of September, the Village Shopping Centre, where the Woolworths is, there's a pop-up store between 4 and 6. So please come along, have your say. This will be a brilliant park and add to our collection of when you look at Bridges Hill and you just see the flow on from there. So certainly, please give your feedback. Now, in terms of jobs, there's a few jobs available at the moment. Residential carer at Northern Coalfields Community Care Association. This is a casual temporary roles. Sales assistant at Cessnock West News Agency, so that's not far for people to travel. Lifestyle officer at RFBI Cessnock, so that's aged care facility. And it's a part-time role. Out of the vineyards, there's a guest service agent at Voco Kirkton Park and a food and beverage attendant at Ridges Resort Hunter Valley. A few jobs are available in the clubs and pubs, so casual bar staff at Abermain Bowling Club, a staff member at the Criterion Hotel at Western, experienced bar staff at Hunter Valley Sports and Social, which is East Cessnock Bowling Club. Positions are available also at the Royal Federal Hotel at Brankston. Now, I just want to mention too that in the Cessnock area, transport has been often an issue for people wanting to get to work or study locally, and there is now a solution in place with the introduction of the New South Wales Government's transport trial. So it's giving people the opportunity to either to travel to work or to TAFE using this service. It's available for eligible transport disadvantaged people and provides support for study, training or employment. So if you're interested, if you want to know more, please ring Northern Coalfields Community Care Association on 0249 933 3100 and to find out more. And just to finish off, the Australian Postie Bike GP is coming back to the streets of Cessnock in October. So it'll be located around TAFE Park and the streets in that area. Sunday, the 18th of October, you're guaranteed to have a great day, not only of racing, but there's market stalls, exhibitions and free attractions for the kids, face painting and rides and things like that. So the day starts at 9 a.m. Virtually is a series of races and things being held and to the build-up of the final races in the afternoon. And this year, the winners will receive their prizes at the on-course podium. So it'll actually happen on-site. There's an opening event for the race in the forecourt outside of Peden's Hotel on the Friday the 16th, and then on the Saturday, the dyno, which is the checking of the bikes to make sure they meet the requirements. And then after the event on the Sunday, there's an after party at Cessnock Leagues Club. So there is a raffle that with some great prizes that helps to cover the costs of the event. So if you're interested, just go to the website for details. And the committee is also looking for volunteers with the help to set up with the race and the pack down from the race. So we can't be done without volunteers. So that's Thursday the 15th. Friday the 16th, and then right through to the Monday and Tuesday after the race so need volunteers to help. So if you know anyone that's interested or willing to help, just go to the website to express your interest in helping out. So some great things happening in the next few weeks and in the build-up we have towards that Postie Bike GP. So you're not racing this year, Matt?
0: Good one,
1: well,
0: Jeff.
1: You do park run, you might as well do the Postie Bike GP as well.
0: Might as well.
1: Yeah.
0: Now, thanks for coming in.
1: It's my pleasure.
0: And the news has just started, so I'll just put that over. And thanks again for coming in.
1: Thanks,
0: Good job.
1: See you.
2: Choose to go to Canada. We need that workforce to be able to bring in seasonal crops, to be able to support the seasonal times of the industry, like summer. And that lack of any certainty is going to make difficult times that much worse.
3: Latest Bureau of Statistics data shows Australia's population growth has slowed to its lowest non-pandemic rate in 15 years. Net overseas migration has fallen below 300,000 for the first time since mid-2022. There were 100,000 more births than there were deaths over the past 12 months. Canadian Prime Minister Mark Carney has addressed the European Parliament in Strasbourg, welcoming the European Union's offer of associate membership and pushing back against the US President's warning that the proposed partnership could be a hostile act. President Trump has threatened to impose what he called serious tariffs on the EU if Canada were to become more closely integrated with the bloc, a move the European Commission says isn't directed against anyone. The exchange comes amidst an escalating trade war between Washington and Ottawa, with tit-for-tat tariffs already in place on both sides. James Goodison reports from Washington.
4: He travelled to North Carolina yesterday. He was in a pretty bad mood about this when he spoke to reporters on the runway, saying he might respond with serious tariffs if Canada were to become integrated with the EU and if the deal seemed hostile to the United States. Mr. Trump frustrated, of course, aside from the humiliation and the jokes being cracked, as we just heard from the Canadian Prime Minister Mark Carney this morning. He's angry about the idea that in this trade war that the two neighbours are having at the moment, which involves tit-for-tat tariffs, that Canada could pivot away.
3: Smart glasses could be banned in the public service as government seeks to harness AI's potential in the workplace. Nelson Scott has more.
5: Smart glasses have become a growing security concern because of their ability to record and capture information. The Albanese government has asked the public service for advice on whether to ban them entirely in Commonwealth workplaces. The review comes as Labor prepares to host an employer roundtable to help major companies unlock AI's productivity benefits. Unions and small business will also be consulted to draft best practice guidelines for the technology in the workplace. The Prime Minister will fly to the US today to hold talks with big tech and world leaders about managing AI's risks. Nelson Scott, Canberra.
3: A deliberate go slow by Sydney ferry workers is expected to cause significant disruptions for passengers. As part of industrial action, staff will be limiting the speed of the vessels to just 10 knots, up to doubling the total time of some trips. Transport New South Wales Coordinator General Howard Collins says negotiations with the union and private operator Transdev are close to a solution.
6: It was very close. I understand the deal was not far away from being settled. Unfortunately, the last minute, there were a few issues which the unions wouldn't accept. So we're asking both parties now, get together and see if we can resolve this for the benefit of our customers.
3: This is AIR National News.
7: Now the latest from AIR Sport.
3: Firstly to Rugby League, and the Newcastle Knights are calling on two of their breakout stars to stand up against a monster Warriors side in Sunday's semi-final. Jermaine McEwen and Francis Manulelawa will start on the edges for the Knights at Eden Park. Coach Justin Holbrook says both players have come a long way since the start of pre-season.
8: Jermaine from the start of the year forced his way in, and now Francis with his opportunity has been outstanding for us. To both our back rows, they're doing a great job.
3: In AFL, Sydney's embracing the challenge, heading into tonight's preliminary final against Fremantle at the SCG. Justin McInerney will return, but there is no recall plan for forward Joel Amati. Swans coach Dean Cox says they'll be ready to take on the minor premiers.
9: We've spent a fair amount of time looking at Fremantle, and I think you have to. All those games about where they're really effective, what can we try and nullify, and then from there, what do we need to expose at times?
3: Brisbane will be without important defender Nara Answorth for tomorrow night's preliminary final clash with Hawthorn. No changes for the Hawks. And Port Adelaide and the Western Bulldogs will have to work out a different way to get a deal done for Zach Butters after the AFL effectively shut down any potential side deal involving Todd Marshall for two first-round picks. The league sent out a memo to clubs yesterday reiterating its rules, saying any potential trade involving top-up payments will not be approved in relation to a trade between two clubs who've engaged or intend to engage in a free agency exchange for a restricted or unrestricted free agent in the same player movement period. Australian Independent Radio News.
10: 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Today's weather report is provided courtesy of 2CHR supporters, Curry Curry Retired Mine Workers Association.
0: And here comes my first time of doing the weather today. And we'll go to tomorrow. Sunny tomorrow, winds travelling west to northwesterly, 20 to 30 kilometres an hour, then tending west to southwesterly in the early afternoon, and then tending west to northwesterly, 15 to 25 kilometres an hour in the late afternoon. Overnight temperatures falling between 7 and 13, with daytime temperatures reaching 25 to 30. And Sunday, sunny day, light winds travelling west to northwesterly, 15 to 25 kilometres an hour during the day, and becoming light during the evening. Overnight temperatures falling between 9 and 12, with daytime temperatures reaching 28 to 33. And now, the time that people, I assume, have been waiting for, and one that's going to be a three-parter. And we'll be doing the early life today of the Boy Wonder, and that's Orson Welles. Not only just his early life and early career, but also talking about, in some sort of depth, but not too much, War of the Worlds. Orson Welles was born George Orson Welles in Kenosha, Wisconsin, in 1915. His middle name, Orson, comes from one of his grandfather's names, Orson S. Head, who was a great well-known lawyer in Wisconsin. His father was a businessman who was also a gambler, alcoholic, and womanizer. His mother was a concert pianist. His parents separated when he was 4 years of age, and his mother took him to Chicago, where he received piano and violin lessons, and where she hooked up with a man named Maurice Bernstein, who later became Orson's stepfather or guardian. His mother died of hepatitis on May 10, 1924, only 4 days after Orson's ninth birthday. He spent the summer of 1924 at the Finger Lakes region of New York, where one of his playmates was a little boy named Ali Khan. He had an older brother, Richard, who was 5 years older, and he struggled with mental health and was often institutionalized. Welles spent some time in Chicago with his father. By the time he was 10 years of age, he'd already become well known as a poet, actor, and also cartoonist. He attended public school back in Wisconsin and then attended the Todd Seminary for Boys in Woodstock, Illinois. He was living with his father on and off in Chicago, and they lived at the Hotel Sheffield, where there was a mysterious fire in 1928. 2 years later, Orson and his father travelled to Peking, China, and that was the first time Welles had been exposed to a culture outside the United States. There's also some talk that he went to Germany during this time, but it's not really been confirmed. His father died in December of 1930 when Orson was 15 years of age. When he was at the Todd Seminary, he staged many theatrical shows and also joined their local radio program. He was given sort of carte blanche in the theatrical attributes at that time. Instead of college, he chose to study painting in Chicago. However, he was only there about 2 or 3 weeks and then decided to travel to Ireland at the age of 16 to paint there. He travelled on a horse and cart, going from different places, sketching different things, and then decided to become an actor after seeing a production at the Gate Theatre in Dublin. He went to the owners, lied about his age and experience, and they pretended actually to be fooled. Number one, they were very impressed with him, and number two, they said, well, we're always short of actors anyway, so let's sign him on. His first production was Jus Swiss in 1931, and he was also working as a designer at the Gate Theatre. He appeared in The Circle in 1932 at the Abbey Theatre in Dublin, and then went to London to work. However, he had no permit to work in London, so he travelled back to the United States. He also wrote a book during this time called Everybody Shakespeare. He travelled to Morocco for a little bit, and then back in Chicago, he met actress Catherine Cornell, and she cast Wells in the repertory productions of Romeo and Juliet, The Barretts of Wimpole Street, and Candida, all of those in 1933. He also made his radio debut in the American School of the Air in 1934, and then travelled back to Woodstock, Illinois, to put on several shows back at the Todd School, where he went, the one for boys. And then made his Broadway debut as Tybalt again in Romeo and Juliet in 1934. This performance led to the attention of John Houseman, a well-known theatrical producer at that time, who gave Wells his first starring role in Panic in 1935. After this came the Federal Theatre Project, which is also what John Houseman was involved in. And so much things that Wells actually said, I actually forgot how to sleep. He was actually overemployed during this time. The Federal Theatre Project was responsible for Macbeth in 1936, which was the Voodoo Macbeth, all black. Horse Eats Hat, 1936, for which Joseph Cotten had his first starring role with Orson Welles directing. The Cradle Will Rock in 1937. And he was also on the radio series The March of Time from 1935 to 1939. This also led to the creation of the Mercury Theatre in 1937, for which I mentioned Joseph Cotten. A lot of those actors came to work for him, including, as I said, Joseph Cotten, Agnes Moorhead, George Kalouris, Everett Sloan, Norman Lloyd, and several others. They were responsible for the stage production Julius Caesar in 1937, the modern dress version. On radio, Wells was the title role in The Shadow from 1937 to 1938. He also did Les Miserables on the radio, which was his first time as a director and writer on radio. This led to the Mercury Theatre of the Air. This was a radio production with the same cast and crew most of the time. That began in 1938, and their first production was Dracula. One of their productions, number 17, was The War of the Worlds, and I'll get to that one in a minute. Another one, which led him to go to Hollywood, was the Campbell Playhouse from 1938 to 1940. In between this time, before we get to War of the Worlds, Wells was sort of associated with a couple of films. He was the narrator of the 1937 film The Spanish Earth, and he directed a silent film called Too Much Johnson in 1938, which starred Joseph Cotten in one of the roles, a film that was not seen for many years. And here we go, 22 episodes of Mercury Theatre on the air, and as I said, number 17 was War of the Worlds. So I'm going to devote the rest of the show to talking about War of the Worlds and the panic or so-called myth about it. Everyone who knows what I'm talking about will remember that War of the Worlds supposedly made people think that there was going to be a Martian invasion of Earth during this time. But let's go through it, shall we? And I don't think it's going to be exhaustive detail, but let's have a go. First of all, I'm going to tell you about, it was actually Orson Welles' intent on putting on something that would sound like it was a news broadcast. And he didn't automatically pick War of the Worlds. They had other things going on. War of the Worlds was something that Welles picked later on. He wanted to make it sound like the event was actually happening in broadcast fashion. His influence on this was Ronald Knox, who was put on a radio broadcast called Broadcasting the Barricades, that was in 1926, which made it sound like a revolution was going on in London. In 1927 in Adelaide, there was also a similar broadcast that they'd put on. Wells had already done a show like this called The Fall of the City in 1938 and was actually very much inspired by that. He got John Houseman, the producer, and Paul Stewart, who is an associate producer, and I'll talk about him more next week, and Howard Koch, who was a later screenwriter, who was best known for his contributions to Casablanca in 1943. He told Houseman and Paul Stewart of his plans to make a show about that looked like it was being broadcast live as a news event, and Howard Koch was the one who was going to write it. Howard Koch spent the months of October 25th, 26th, and the 27th polishing War of the Worlds after going through several other adaptations and struggling over this one. On the 28th, I'm cutting it down really short, they toned it down. They the people at CBS decided that it sounded too realistic. And they also decided to change locations in the story. In H.G. Wells's book, of course, it's set in the United Kingdom. Well, they modernized it to be set in the United States and then chose real-life locations in New Jersey and then decided to change it to sound like other locations instead. On the 29th of October, there was the rehearsal. And then on the 30th, Bernard Herrmann, who's the composer, came in to record the music for War of the Worlds. Bernard Herrmann, years later, would work most frequently and most memorably with Alfred Hitchcock on several of his films, including Psycho. Now that we've got the music all done, the writing has been cleared, let's go. The leading players step up to the microphone. Our leading players are now ready. Now, here's what happened. First, we had the opening orchestra, and then at 3 minutes, 32 seconds in it, a report comes in which sounds like they were going to interrupt the live music of the show to talk about gas explosions on Mars. This lasts all the way up to 38 minutes and 52 seconds, and so I'll give a brief demonstration of what they were talking about. What would happen was they play music and then there'd be like interruptions and someone who acting as an announcer would then talk about the actions of what was happening, supposedly the gas attacks, the gas explosions on Mars, who's getting hurt, what noises are happening, all that sort of thing. And this went on for 38 minutes, and as I said, until 52 seconds in. And then we did the call sign from CBS where everyone told us this was Orson Welles' Mercury Theatre on the air. This is the Columbia Broadcasting System. However, the aftermath. At 8:32 p.m., so 32 minutes into the program, there was a first call and they were asked to interrupt the show. They did not. Police actually showed up and there was actually a struggle. John Houseman actually commented on this, saying it was unbelievable. There were cops in there trying to actually struggle with actors, technicians, writers, all that. And then the head of CBS at the time, Paul White, was there fielding phone calls, while Orson Welles, a very haggard Orson Welles, was there saying things like, "My career is finished. My career is actually over." There were tons of crowds. There was the press. And if you go down to Times Square on the big bulletin boards out there, it says, "Orson Welles creates panic." Welles actually apologised on this on Halloween the following day. However, he did not even find out about it until the following day because it was broadcast October 30 and Halloween is the 31st. Jack Parr, who everyone should remember later on as the host of the Jack Parr Show, was one of those people fielding phone calls from worried listeners. We also had Alan Reed, who was best known later on as the voice of Fred Flintstone. He too stood in and fielded phone calls from people who were worried. Both of those men actually said later on that a lot of the people on the phone actually didn't believe them, that there was nothing actually going on. Most infamously and probably most laughably, Adolf Hitler was also got in on the action in November of 1938 during a speech in Germany, citing this occasion as a good demonstration of the lack of democracy in the United States and how bad radio can actually play into that. Now, with all that being said, and as I said, making this as brief as possible, what really happened that day? Not that. Number one, here's how the story really goes. The show was actually announced prior to the broadcast. There's a myth going around that Orson Welles went out of his way to put this show on the air without actually warning people. No, the War of the Worlds broadcast was publicised in newspapers at the time as upcoming attractions on the radio with its usual time slot. The introduction was actually played before the show, so those who tuned in late might not have understood what was going on, but the actual broadcast of War of the Worlds had its usual intro by saying, "This is Orson Welles' Mercury Theatre presenting H.G. Wells' War of the Worlds." At the end of it, after the end of the program, Welles comes in and says, "This has been the Mercury production," and then talks about how it was a Halloween prank and, reassuring audiences that it's not true, no different than any other people who do horror shows. There was always a myth that this was hastily written at the urging of CBS. However, it was Orson Welles who wrote this, and he also, while it was written at the last minute, it wasn't written hastily. It was more or less written not as an addendum or anything else, just as a an idea of Welles's at the last minute. The point number four is one that I recently thought of by myself, and we got to understand what Orson Welles' intent actually was when he did this. He said he wanted to create a live a show that sounded like it was being reported live. One of the stage plays that he did that was done like this was also Julius Caesar pretending that the actions taking place in Shakespeare's play, a political drama, and then having someone comment on it as if these were unfolding right before us as a contemporary action of the day. Remember, Welles never set out to actually put War of the Worlds on. There was going to be some moments where there were going to be other plays that they were going to go with. One of them was Lorna Doone, which is very far from a horror broadcast. Number five, papers at the time, newspapers, dropped the story from the front pages after a few days, which indicates that there was no real story there and there was no real panic to be explored any further. If there was, that story would have stayed on the front pages probably for weeks and weeks. Number six, this one is very important. A lot of people now talk about this as if the threat of the Martian invasion was what was driving people. It actually wasn't. What people thought they heard when they tuned in late, those who actually took the broadcast seriously, was that they thought it was a German invasion. This was 1938. We weren't at war yet, but the threat was still there. We weren't at war until September of 1939, that's when England went to war with Germany. But the threat was still coming, and people knew eventually that it would be coming. And American listeners who were following that story felt that this was what was going on in the United States, that Germany had decided to invade America as well. There's also number seven. There's also another myth. There was another popular radio program at the time called the Chase and Sanborn Hour. And this one, at this particular time, was one of his hosting and most frequent guests was Edgar Bergen, the ventriloquist, you know, Bergen and McCarthy. And it's often been said that Orson Welles deliberately went out of his way to make sure that they would cue the Martian invasions in War of the Worlds at the particular time in the Chase and Sanborn Hour when Nelson Eddy, who was the guest that night, would start singing. However, this is not true because very few people actually changed the radio stations from the Chase and Sanborn Hour to War of the Worlds. So the Chase and Sanborn Hour was more popular for listeners, and most of them stayed there, and those who didn't weren't listening to the radio at all. So it only played a minor part in the actual story. Point number eight, and this one, we can talk about this in modern terms too. A lot of it, the story about the panic, came from newspapers who were very critical of radio. They were angry and resentful that during the Depression, radio had become a little bit more popular than newspapers. So they were lying about radio and lying about radio lying to the people. So irony, that's what we call that. Number nine, there was an incident in a town called Concrete in Washington State where a power grid went out of business and lost its power, causing some people there to panic and couldn't phone their friends in other places to make sure that things were okay. It only added to a little tiny bit of the drama, though. Point number 10, it was actually not as widespread as people thought. Number one, not a lot of people had phones. Those who were listening to War of the Worlds on the radio didn't have a telephone, so they couldn't actually ring in and call people to see if this has actually taken place or not. Those who did have phones and were fooled by it were calling up radio stations and newspapers to indicate what was actually going on. But some of them only found out about this only about a day or two afterwards and then rang up to see what was actually going on. So the story didn't actually spread as far as people thought. And as I said before, not everyone was actually listening to War of the Worlds. Some of them weren't listening to the radio at all. And some of them never changed. So there was no mass exodus from the Chase and Sanborn Hour to War of the Worlds. And number 11, this one is also kind of important because it bleeds into some of the other ones. Some of the complaints that Orson Welles actually received were actually because they thought it was in bad taste, not because they thought they were being invaded or because the Germans were actually invading. Most of the reports that came in were actually sort of sympathetic to Welles. Very few of them actually complained or wanted any that to be censored at all. Eddie Cantor, who was also a very popular star, of course, but also on the Chase and Sanborn Hour now and then, he actually said, well, you know, can't start censoring people, otherwise it infringes on free speech. But some people were calling for that to happen. One of those was William Randolph Hearst. So those are 11 points of what really happened. That's I didn't even reach the tip of the iceberg on that. However, it became legendary. Orson Welles, there's some sequels to it though. Orson Welles met H.G. Wells in San Antonio, Texas in October 1940, almost a year to the day, 2 years to the day of this. It was actually on October 28th they met. They actually met during a discussion on the radio. H.G. Wells was skeptical about the panic and actually asked Orson Welles on the air, is this what happened? Is this like a Halloween prank? Was the ride actually real? And there was a interview. The interviewer's name was Charles Shaw. He introduced them and then talked about the panic. And as I said, H.G. Wells was skeptical. Orson Welles replied, quote, he said, "It's supposed to show the corrupt condition and decadent state of affairs of democracy that the War of the Worlds went over as well as it did." Years later, I think Welles embraced the legend more, but he was actually being very honest here at this time. The interviewer, Shaw, mentioned that there was some excitement and he didn't wish to belittle Welles. Orson Welles replied, "What kind of excitement?" And then H.G. Wells wants to know if the excitement wasn't the same kind of excitement that we extract from a practical joke in which somebody puts on the sheet over his head and says, "Boo." I don't think anybody believes that the individual is a ghost, but we do scream and yell and rush down the hall. And it's just about, and that is just about what happened. That's him talking about the impact that War of the Worlds had. However, the story doesn't really end there, but the American story ends here. In Chile in 1944, a Spanish language version of War of the Worlds was played on their radio station. There was a one of the electricians there, Jose Villarro, who supposedly died of a heart attack during this broadcast. That's 1944. In Ecuador in 1949, again another Spanish language version, there was a panic and also a riot. The panic was because they thought they were getting invaded, and the riot was when they found out that they weren't. The riot was aimed at the radio station. The radio station was attacked in Ecuador and had to be shut for 2 years. And then we got one in Brazil in 1971. This time it was a Portuguese language version. And this one, same format as Orson Welles and the same reason, except there was widespread panic again this time. But the except for changing locations from America to fit Brazil, everything in this one was pretty much a remake of Orson Welles' version. There are other versions on the radio too. 1953, we had the Lux Radio Theatre production with Dana Andrews. We also had the 1953 film of the same name, War of the Worlds, which was extremely popular. And we've also had other film versions since then. I'll end this by saying this. There are very few contemporary accounts exist of that night, aside from newspaper accounts and anecdotal accounts, but the legend of that infamous night when Orson Welles created a panic still remains. In the age of social media, this happens much more frequently. We get misinformation that travels at a faster pace now more than ever. You could start a rumor today and everyone will know about it in 10 minutes. Less than 10 minutes. But the older the myth, I always found it's harder to debunk a myth the age that it is. harder to debunk it, and it gets harder to debunk the War of the Worlds broadcast as time goes on. This happened in 1938. People still think that the broadcast now is the one that made America panic. All right. Oh, good. I got it just in time. I'm going to play some messages now, and then I'll be back to talk about what we're going to be discussing next week.
11: The matter of growing old. When we're young, it's May. Wonderful, beautiful, glorious May.
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0: and next week and the week after that and the week after that, probably. That continuing next week, as I said, we'll be doing three on Awesome Worlds. Next week, we'll be discussing his production of Citizen Kane. And in the third week, I'll just be rounding out his rest of his career in as short detail as possible and his personal and private life. So those are the spoilers for the next 2 weeks. I always wanted to say this before I go into playing the next lot of songs, and in case I don't have time to discuss it next week or the week after. Awesome Worlds was a giant, and I'm not just talking about literally in terms of his sheer size. I'm talking about what he actually accomplished, what he didn't accomplish, and all that too. Has enough to create a lot of books, and it certainly has. There was one author, Simon Callow, I think he's working on his fourth Awesome Worlds book, and the other three go for about 600 pages. The problem with all these books is that everyone who's written a book on him has their own angle on what they want to cover. I don't mean agenda, I mean angle, what they want to cover. You get some who do his whole life in one book. You get people like Simon Callow who want to do his whole life in multiple books. You get someone who says, okay, I'm going to write a book on Awesome Worlds, but I'm going to write it about War of the Worlds, so that's the book. Other people want to write books just only about his radio productions, so Mercury Theatre on the Air. Some people want to write books about the Mercury Theatre, which is something that involves only his stage work, nothing more. Some people write books about Citizen Kane. And when you think that I can't get through all this, this is tons and tons and tons of material. His daughter wrote a book as well. I'll talk about that in a couple of weeks. And then just in July, this last July, just went, I was talking and thinking about it and thinking, geez, there's a lot of books on Awesome Worlds. And then someone said, you know what, we've got another one now. And that was a book about the making of the Magnificent Ambersons. And I said, oh, this is never going to end, is it? So everyone who's had a book on Worlds has different angles they want to follow. It can be very, very exhausting. So I didn't want to do a deep dive into everything that he did. There's tons of material that you can go in on War of the Worlds and Citizen Kane and also Wells himself. However, I'll try to strip it down to nuts and bolts, and I'll try to avoid doing very many two or three parters in the future, but I do have one more, as far as I know, after Wells, and it's not too long after him, and he too will have a three-part. And then I can't think of anyone else who will, but you just don't know. Now, everyone would have heard before I played those messages a little bit of Dean Martin. We're going to have September Song now from him. And then we'll follow that with, we'll go back to the Rolling Stones song. We didn't finish that. Anybody See My Baby? And then we'll throw in some David Bowie with Fashion. But first, Dean Martin with September Song.
1: The matter of growing old, when we're young, it's May. Wonderful, beautiful, glorious May. Then middle age is like the turning of the year, it's September. And finally, December comes. But it's a long, long while

0: Remember, folks, whatever you do, don't. 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I've been in this burlesque game many years. I love and love it, folks. Are you ready for this? Welcome to the Sleazeball Lounge. I'm the biggest sleaze of them all. No, really, just kidding. Tonight we have pigs, we have animals, all kinds of people.
1: We love.
0: I have the faith, but I'm beginning to lose faith.
1: I'm losing it.
0: Because I just can't find my baby amongst all these beautiful girls.

0: We all plan for the future, for the expected and the unexpected. 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
3: Well, that's it from me for today. I hope you enjoyed my minor contribution to the show and listening to one part of Awesome Worlds and War of the Worlds. Next week, we'll be talking about Citizen Kane, the events that led up to that, the making of that, and the aftermath of that. And then the week after that, I'll be talking about Wells' career as a whole in, I was going to say, as little detail as possible, giving you a nuts and bolts idea of this extraordinarily very talented, very complex, and also larger-than-life individual. We're going to end it now with Eartha Kitt. Awesome Wells once called her one of the most exciting women in the world. And then after that, Benny Goodman with Sing, Sing, Sing with Swing.

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1: Hello there, I'm Sean Bindley. The Reserve Bank won't rule out another interest rate hike as early as this month. It warns inflation remains high as the conflict in the Middle East pushes up prices for certain goods. The United States has raised rates this week. Japan and Europe are expected to follow suit. Governor Michelle Bullock told a parliamentary committee, "We need to get on top of inflation."
2: I recognise that higher interest rates are difficult for Australians with mortgages who are also facing cost of living pressures, but reducing inflation is essential. High inflation hurts all Australians, and it is especially tough on people with lower incomes and those in vulnerable financial positions.
1: The construction industry has welcomed changes to skilled migration visas, but believes there is still more to do in solving labour shortages. Construction qualifications will be recognised at the same level as university degrees when applying for a visa. Master Builders Australia Chief Executive Danita Warne says it will make inroads on the current shortfall.
3: But our focus also turns to the fact that we need 140,000 additional workers now. If we don't do anything else to resolve labour shortages, we will consistently need another 85,000 per year.
1: Meanwhile, horror stories are emerging of farmers working 20-hour days at risk of losing hundreds of thousands of dollars because of a months-long backlog of working holiday visas, which previously had been approved in just 24 hours. It comes as farmers broadly welcome the prioritisation of skilled migrant visas for people in the agriculture, forestry and fishing industries. Mallee Federal National MP Anne Webster says some of her constituents in northwest Victoria are under incredible stress.
4: A farmer who told me this week they will lose $300,000 a day if those workers don't come out. We've got dairy farmers who are currently working 20 hours a day to try and manage their herds. This is completely unjust and it's unfair and, let's face it, it's political.
1: The Chamber of Commerce and Industry Western Australia is preparing to make its case to a Productivity Commission hearing on the GST carve-up. Chief Economist Dr. Daniel Kiley will argue the Commission's interim report recommending a return to the old GST system is flawed. He says he'll also point out issues with the current system.
5: We have a case with the carve-up where areas such as Port Hedland are treated as the same as areas such as Strawn in Tasmania. Now, the distances between the major cities are extremely different and the costs of delivering services are different. So we would like to see greater acknowledgement of the regional issues and how they're dealt with within the carve-up.
1: Medical cannabis users in New South Wales will now be allowed to drive with small amounts in their system. Labor's changes to road laws have passed, allowing drivers with prescriptions to avoid automatic penalties if they return a positive test to cannabis. The THC level in their system will still need to be below a set threshold. And four people have been arrested who police believe travelled from Victoria to Sydney to carry out criminal contracts. Dusty Fitzpatrick reports.
6: Officers believe the group was involved in two shootings at Hurstville and Churella in Sydney. No one was injured in either attack. Detectives investigating the instance identified the four people who they believe were hired to travel from Victoria. Two men, a woman and a 16-year-old boy have been arrested by Victorian detectives at homes in Melbourne. They'll now be extradited to New South Wales where they're expected to be charged.
1: This is Air News.
7: Now the latest from Air Sport.
1: Firstly to AFL, and Fremantle are under no illusions about the weight of tonight's preliminary final against the Swans in Sydney. The Dockers haven't played at the SCG since round 17 last year when they went down by 11 points. Coach Justin Longmuir says they're expecting a hostile atmosphere.
8: There in the past we've had a good representation of purple in the crowd. Yeah, so hoping for a strong purple contingent, but understand that their crowd gets right behind them. Their players do exciting things and pump the crowd up. So yeah, we're well aware of how that can drive their mindset, and so hopefully a lot of purple get there and cheer us on.
1: The Swans have made two changes with Lewis Melican and Justin McInerney coming in for Callum Mills and Harry Cunningham, who are both out injured. Fremantle go into the match unchanged. In rugby league, the Warriors are preparing to harness the atmosphere at a sold-out Eden Park when they take on the Knights in a do-or-die final on Sunday. Tanner Boyd says they're looking forward to putting on a show in Auckland.
9: I know the boys are pumped. We've been out there all week training, preparing. So, it's a pretty cool feel in there, and I can't wait. So I'm looking forward to it.
1: The NRLW final series kicks off this evening with the West Tigers up against the Raiders. And a new era for the West Australian men's cricket team begins this afternoon with their first match under new head coach Bo Casson. They'll take on South Australia at the Wacker in the opening match of the One Day Cup. Australian Independent Radio News.
0: 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Today's weather report is provided courtesy of 2CHR supporters, Curry Curry Retired Mine Workers Association. Our sponsor and the weather forecast for today, we can expect a sunny day, which it is, very nice outside, with winds west to northwesterly, 15 to 25 kilometres an hour. And a daytime maximum temperature today is 23 to 28. So it looks like it might be a rather pleasant day outside on this Friday. Now, tomorrow we can expect a sunny day as well, so that's quite nice. And they can expect an overnight temperature falling to between 7 and 13, with a daytime temperature tomorrow reaching between 25 and 30 as well. Well, good afternoon. I'm Catherine, and I'm going to be with you for the next couple of hours, and I hope you're going to enjoy the music that I'm going to play for you today. And the time now is 6 minutes past 12, and I'm going to start off the program with Frankie Avalon with Venus.

0: up, I think we might have a little bit of Jim Reeves with He'll Have to Go. And I might follow that up with Connie Francis, Everybody's Somebody's Fool, and maybe Debbie Reynolds with Tammy.
1: Put your

And, of course, that was the one and only Deborah Reynolds with Tammy. I'm going to play Teen Angel now with Dion and the Belmonts, and I might follow that up with Running Bear.

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Juan and I went yesterday to the Curry Curry Retired Mine Workers concert, and it was very, very good. If you were looking for some nice entertainment and a nice meal and not very expensive, bear in mind when they're having these concerts on, because it is a really enjoyable day. And we did have a good day yesterday with Brian Litton was the guest that was there, and we were happy to have some very pleasant company. We had Diane and Nola and Joy and Roz with us, and we had quite a few laughs and a nice meal. So bear that in mind next time you hear one advertised, that you put your name down and go along, because it's a very, very enjoyable hour. And I'm going to play a couple of Brian Litton tracks now for the ladies that I was just talking about.

Well, that was a bit of a ring-in. No, I didn't expect to hear that. I fully expect to hear Brian Letton with Hard Colour Sands, and it didn't happen. So I think we better go back and play that now.

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1: And coming up now, we've got a special request, and this is for Stephen out there at your beautiful downtown Martins Creek. 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

tragic ring-bout forests stark white beneath the moon, the sapphire-misted mountains, the hot gold hush of noon, green tangle of the brushes where lithe lianas coil, and orchids deck the treetops and ferns the crimson soil. Core of my heart, my country, her pitiless blue sky, wind sick at heart, around us we see the cattle die. But then the grey clouds gather, and we can bless again the drumming of an army, the steady soaking rain.

thickens as we gaze. 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

And that was especially for Stephen down there at Martin's Creek. I have another special request, and this is for Irene. And Irene would like to hear the Black Hills of Dakota.

And that was for Irene. You're listening to CHR and the time now is 12:42. And now we're going to have Adam Brand with King of the Road.

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And coming up, I'm going to play an Ian Bedridge tune now, and it's My Special Place.

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1: Well, we've had that a bit a few times. 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I'll try it again now and see if I can get the right thing.
2: 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Call into our office, 2 to 4 Vincent Street, Cessnock, between 9 a.m. and 4 p.m. on a Friday, and purchase some of these great CDs. 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
1: Oh, I think we might have a little bit of John Williamson now with Purple Roses.

I had a call from Leslie, and my apologies, Leslie, I couldn't make out what you were saying. I have a little bit of a hearing problem sometimes, and it can be quite frustrating for people. Leslie's getting into the Christmassy mood now, quite early, and she would like to hear Bert Newton with Bring Back the Spirit of Christmas.

I'm not all that old, but I remember when Christmas wasn't till December. There was only one Santa Claus back then, and we'd wish we could see him again and again. Of course, we didn't have plastic trees in those times. We'd go for a picnic, somewhere there were pines, and Dad and I would saw off one small bough. I guess they'd send you to jail for it now.

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Memories I'll treasure forever.

0: He strikes the right balance and won't trash the economy. Federal politics editor Michael Packey.
1: Labor is outselling its changes to the migration system, designed to reduce the annual intake to 225,000 people from 2028. The government plans to reach its target by tightening the rules around working holiday visas, student visas and family reunions, while also fast-tracking deportations. Skilled visas would be better targeted to priority areas like construction and health. Tim Reardon from the Housing Industry Association says it's welcome news for his sector.
2: This is a 10 out of 10 for us.
1: But Andrew McKellar from the Chamber of Commerce and Industry argues areas like agriculture could be left scrambling for workers.
3: It does leave some gaps in terms of the critical skill shortages.
1: Labor's policy follows the release of the harsher One Nation plan, with the opposition set to announce its intention in coming weeks. Michael Packey, Canberra.
0: The Reserve Bank is warning inflation's likely to remain high as the conflict in the Middle East escalates. The RBA's hinted it may have to increase interest rates to keep it in check. Governor Michelle Bullock has told a parliamentary committee she knows this could be tough on some households.
4: The Middle East conflict, the AI boom and extreme weather events are contributing to upward pressure on a range of energy, agricultural and technology-related prices. Because of these capacity pressures and the Middle East conflict, inflation is likely to remain elevated for some time.
0: Three people have been taken to hospital under police guard following a pursuit in the Melbourne beachside suburb of Seaford early this morning. Madeleine Burke reports.
5: An Audi A4 with fake plates was seen driving erratically on Carrington Avenue in Seaford around 3 this morning. The vehicle attempted to ram a police car, forcing officers to take evasive action to avoid being hit. The Audi later crashed into a pole on Austin Road and caught fire. A woman and two men were taken into custody. The driver, a 25-year-old woman from Frankston North, remains in hospital. The passengers, a 31-year-old man and a 32-year-old from Carrum Downs, were released pending further inquiries. Madeleine Burke, Melbourne.
0: A technical outage affecting e-gates at airports across the country has been resolved. The issue was causing disruption for arriving international passengers at Sydney, Melbourne and Brisbane. Border Force says backlogs have been cleared, but the cause of the issue is still under investigation. Europe says countries like Australia and New Zealand could become associate members of the European Union. The EU is looking at making Canada an associate partner as the country's trade war with the US shows no signs of easing. The parliamentary president of the European Union, Roberta Metsola, says she's willing to work with other countries.
6: We see partners from across the world, Australia, New Zealand being some examples of saying, look, we want to deepen our relationship. I think what we cannot let go in this time of such uncertainty is that friends matter. And if we can do more things with our friends, then let's do them.
0: Checking the Aussie share market, the All Ords is trading up 18 points at 89.29. One Australian dollar is buying 71.16 US cents. 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
0: The Knights will give star back rower Dylan Lucas until tomorrow before deciding if he'll be fit to line up against the Warriors in a do-or-die final at Eden Park. Meantime, the Roosters warn they haven't forgotten who knocked them out last year, heading into tomorrow's clash with the Sharks. AFL and the Lions are dialed in ahead of their preliminary finals clash against the Hawks tomorrow night. While Brisbane ran out 67-point victors over Hawthorn at the Gabba last month, veteran Dane Zorko says they won't be underestimating their opponents.
8: Yeah, they've got class players all over the pitch. Their contested ball is a real strength of theirs, and we know finals is built heavily off that. So, yeah, we're going to have to match it, no doubt about that, in the midfield with them, and then hopefully we can get the game played in our front half.
0: Meantime, Dean Solomon has informed Essendon he will not take up a role at the club next year, remaining in New South Wales with his family. To cricket, and Australia will be looking to pick up where they left off in the second one-dayer against Zimbabwe this evening. The Australian Grand Prix boss is defending an increase in ticket prices for the 2027 event, saying it reflects demand and the need to fund growth of the event. And Aussie Adam Scott is just one shot off the pace after the opening round at the PGA Championship. Australian Independent Radio News.
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2: a local you can count on. Today's weather report is provided courtesy of 2CHR supporters, Curry Curry Retired Mine Workers Association. And today we can expect a mostly sunny day with winds west to northwesterly, 15 to 25 kilometres an hour. The daytime maximum temperature today is between 23 and 28. And we can expect much the same tomorrow. It's going to be a day similar to what we've had now. And the temperature tomorrow is going to be between 28 and 33. The overnight temperature is going to fall between 9 and 12. And on Sunday, we expect much the same again. So it looks like it's going to be quite a nice weekend in beautiful downtown Cessnock and Maitland. Now, let's see. What can we do now? I think we might have a Greg Bain with Magnolia Wind. And we might have a couple of Greg Bain. And I'll play another one, A Bushman Can't Survive.

0: about your little cold feet. I'd rather be dead.
1: There seems to be something wrong with that CD.
0: Dumb and stone blind.
1: And play the other one of Greg's that I said. See if it plays any better. A Bushman Can't Survive on City Live.

on the highway with a madman at the wheel. 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So I'll go catching yellow bellies in the

0: What a line.
1: Oh, and of course, that was one and only Sim Dusty with Catching Yellow Belly. My apologies for the little bit of disruption. I had a little bit of a hiccup with the area here, and I hope it's back on track now. And I'm going to play a Brian Stitt, The Road to Cessnock.
0: Take 4,775,481. 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

bloody awful. 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Now they never make mutton out of Millfield. They have a better method, so they say.

And that was particularly for Doc, that we'd like to hear in on the way. And I hope that he enjoyed that particular track. I'm sorry for the bit of static that we had. We had a bit of an interruption of static, and I hope that it's all right now. And, there's something going wrong with this today. Oh, dear me. But I'll try again now, and I'll try to play a Sarah Lewis with, well, what is it? Please don't ask me.

My apologies for the little bit of transmission interruption we've had. There was a bit of a gremlin in the transmission, I believe. And I'm going to blame that on Doc because I was wanting to play something for Doc. And what did he do? He messed up all of my equipment. And anyway, I ended up getting his song for him, so I hope that he's happy out there. And now I've got the Wally segment. And there's a couple of Joe Dolans and Mary Duff and Louise Morrissey. So enjoy these, Wally.

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And coming up, I'm going to play a Cal Smith, and that's The Lord Knows I'm Drinkin'.

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1: Coming up now, I'm going to... I'm a bit flummozzled here. I'm in the wrong studio and I can't find out what I'm doing half the time. I'm going to play a George Jones now, and it's When Mama Sang, the Angels Stopped to Listen.

You know, my daddy wanted me to sing some the day that mama left us. And you know, that little church was filled with all of mama's friends. And you know, it seemed that we could all hear mama singing.

Now, coming up following this program, Warren will be in with Food for Thought, and then Ron Stoddard, Mr. Music Man himself, will be in at 4 o'clock, and he's there for Drive Time until 6. Then Bobby Whitelaw will be in with Vintage Songs of the 60s. So you're going to have plenty of good music after this program this afternoon on your station, 2CHR 96.5. I think we might have a J. Justin now, A Certain Smile.

And that, of course, was Johnny Ashcroft with Little Boy Lost. Well, that about brings us to the end of mixing it up for this Friday. I certainly mixed it up today, I'm afraid. And I'm going to say bye for now. Stay tuned for Warren, who's coming in for Food for Thought. And I'm going to finish up the program with Jay Justin with A Certain Smile. And hopefully I'll hear you again next week. Have a good week. Bye for now.

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1: I'm Mark Dransfield. Australian drivers are being warned petrol prices could surge past the highs seen during the beginning of the Iran war. Unleaded petrol has climbed to a national average of $2.37 a litre, while diesel has reached $2.78. The NRMA's Peter Khoury says prices have jumped by almost 80 cents since July.
2: It's particularly worrying that the benchmark for diesel has gone back to $200 a barrel again for the first time since April. This is hurting Australian families, it's hurting our members, and it's hurting the economy.
1: Emergency services are at the scene of a suspected shark attack at Sorrento Beach in Perth's north. A 2.5-metre shark was reported about 50 metres offshore mid-morning. The extent of any injuries isn't currently known. The federal opposition says its migration policy, to be announced in coming weeks, will look at an intake of 170,000 people linked to housing supply. The government and One Nation have released their respective policies this week. Some industry groups are concerned the policies could lead to worker shortages in regional areas. Liberal leader Angus Taylor says the coalition will take a careful approach to a complex policy area.
3: We'll have more to say on this in the near future, in the coming weeks and months. We've already had a lot to say on it. What I can tell you now is if we're going to have immigration which is matched to the housing we have in this country, we know the cap has to be 170,000.
1: Meantime, the federal government's been meeting with business leaders to discuss the pros and cons of artificial intelligence. More from Sean Bindley.
4: A key report to be delivered next week will outline how the Australian economy will change as a result of AI. The government is also looking at whether it can ban public servants from wearing smart glasses, which can record sensitive information. Treasurer Jim Chalmers says AI will bring challenges and benefits.
5: We are confident that we'll get it right. We're confident that we can maximise the upsides and the opportunities of technology at the same time as we manage and minimise the considerable risks.
1: New South Wales police say the arrests of four people from Victoria is a warning to criminals that they can't run from their crimes. Officers allege all four are linked to two shootings in Sydney earlier this month. Detective Acting Superintendent Brad Abdi says police will allege the group was hired by the Almadine Organised Crime Network.
6: It's important to realise that criminals can't come interstate, commit offences, run away and hide back in their states and think that they're going to avoid detection and prosecution for their crimes.
1: Overseas now, and a third person has died from malaria in an outbreak linked to Frankfurt Airport. German authorities believe all were infected by a mosquito which arrived in the country by plane. The BBC's Paul Moss reports.
7: First, it was two people working at Frankfurt Airport who died. Now, someone who lived nearby has succumbed to malaria, with another local also infected. Mosquito traps have been set up at the airport, and scientists are trying to identify both the species caught in them and which country they came from. Malaria is treatable and, in most cases, curable, but that requires sufferers to seek urgent medical attention. And it's fair to say this tropical disease would not be most people's first thought if they came down with a fever in northern Europe.
1: The BBC's Paul Moss reporting. 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
1: The Dockers go in unchanged for tonight's preliminary final against Sydney. The Swans have lost veteran Harry Cunningham to a calf injury. Lewis Melican replaces Callum Mills in the back line, while winger Justin McInerney will play his first game since round 13. Sydney coach Dean Cox says they've spent a fair amount of time looking at Fremantle.
9: And I think you have to. You know, if you don't prepare as well as you possibly can, well, you're doing a disservice to the players. And so we've looked at all those, where they're really effective, what can we try and nullify, and then from there, what do we need to expose at times?
1: NRL and the Newcastle Knights are calling on two of their breakout stars to stand up against a monster Warriors side in Sunday's semi-final. Jermaine McEwen and Francis Manu-Lelewa will start on the edges for the Knights at Eden Park. Coach Dustin Holbrook says both players have come a long way since the start of pre-season.
10: Jermaine from the start of the year forced his way in, and now Francis with his opportunity has been outstanding for us. So yeah, to both our back rows, they're doing a great job.
1: And Tennis Australia is facing legal action from a leading umpire and a former match official claiming unfair dismissal after they raised concerns about favouritism and other issues in the game. Australian Independent Radio News.
0: 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Today's weather report is provided courtesy of 2CHR supporters, Curry Curry Retired Mine Workers Association.
11: And looking at the weather for the rest of the day, it's going to continue to be warm and light winds. Oh, it's been a good day. Lovely day to be out in the sun. Yeah, unfortunately, I've been inside the studio all day. But anyway, there you go. Tomorrow, we're looking at a sunny day once again. Temperatures today were up to 28. Well, tomorrow, they're going to be to 30 degrees. And then on Sunday, would you believe, up to 33 degrees. Wait till we get to summer. It's going to be warm then, isn't it? Sunny all over the weekend, light winds, and it's going to be pretty good weather for out and about. So hope you can enjoy that. I'm sure you will. I'm sure you'll be able to enjoy it with family and friends. This is Warren Parsons with you. It's community time. If you've got a call or a request you want to make to me, go ahead and do so on 499-05965. And you've got a request, I'm quite happy to play your request for you. In the meantime, hope you enjoy the gospel and other music that I'm playing for you for the next 2 hours. We'll get underway with Neil Diamond.

0: There's a great voice there of Joe Pearls. I love his voice. Great voice, Joe Pearls. That was Family Bible. Now, coming up next is Christy Lane with Footprints in the Sand. And this is for Wally, who's very much a fan of this version of Footprints in the Sand. And Irene would also like to hear Footprints in the Sand. So for both of you, here's Christy Lane, Footprints in the Sand. I'm going to follow it up with Dolly Parton for Wally with Hello God. Footprints in the Sand, Christy Lane.
1: One night, I had a dream. I dreamed I was walking along the beach with the Lord, and across the sky flashed scenes from my life. For each scene, I noticed two sets of footprints in the sand. One set belonged to me, and the other to the Lord. When the last scene of my life flashed before us, I looked back at the footprints in the sand, and I noticed that many times along the path of life, there was only one set of footprints. I also noticed that it happened at the very lowest and saddest times in my life. This really bothered me, so I questioned the Lord about it.

Lord, you said that once I decided to follow you, you would walk with me all the way. But I've noticed that during the most troublesome times in my life, there's only one set of footprints. I don't understand why in times when I needed you most, you should leave me. And the Lord replied, my precious, precious child, I love you, and I would never, never leave you during your times of trial and suffering. When you saw only one set of footprints in the sand, it was then that I was carrying you.

Yes, that was Dolly Parton there with Hello God. Before that, we had Footprints in the Sand with Christy Lane, and that was for Wally and also for Irene. Now, for Doc, Three Wooden Crosses. It's lovely. People say sometimes we hear the same requests played a lot. Well, if people like the music, that's what I'm here for. It's not my program. It's their program and your program. So if you've got a request, don't hesitate. Give me a call and I'll be too happy to play it. So this is Rick Ferre's version of Three Wooden Crosses. Couldn't get a better version, and it's for Doc.

That was Roydon Donoghue there, and Roydon from up the north coast of New South Wales, and One Day at a Time, his version of. He's a great, great voice, isn't he, Roydon? And a great entertainer, I believe. I haven't seen him live, but I believe he's a fantastic show. Does a lot of Elvis stuff as well. All right, the next one I've got coming up, this is another one Doc asked for. Just took a little while to find it, Doc, but, well, it's all good things come to those that wait. And this is Cassandra and her sister, and they're doing a little bit early for Christmas. It's time to start to think about it, isn't it? Chrissy time. This is a Christmas Hallelujah.

That's the two girls, and absolutely sensational sound from the girls there. So I hope that you enjoyed that. Once again, it's getting close to Christmas. Time goes on, and we'll get there. And that was certainly a great song from Callahan and Cassandra. Callahan and Cassandra Star is their surname, and they're stars, all right. No question. Next request is for Charlie Pride. Jesus, It's Me Again. And then I've got some other requests coming up. Heaven's Bright Shore by Alison Krauss. That's coming up in a moment or two for Kenny Mack. So we'll get that one in. And I'm still having a little look for the other one for you, Kenny. But we'll get there eventually. In the meantime, here's Charlie Pride. And this is a request, as I say, for Jesus, It's Me Again.

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Now coming up for Kenny Mack, and I've got the Heaven's Bright Shore from Alison Krauss. Alison Krauss, fabulous voice, and gee, she's

Sung lots of beautiful gospel over the years, hasn't she? This is Heaven's Bright Shore for Kenny Mack, and following it up with, I think the one you might have wanted from Slim Newton is called Nearer to God in My Garden. I'm pretty sure that'll be the one, so I'll pop that one in for you, Kenny. If it's not the one you want, well, I know you're going to enjoy it anyway from Slim. So here's a double play, Alison Krauss and Slim Newton, and these are for Kenny Mack.

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5: Thanks, coming up. This is a couple of songs for Jean. Jean, nice to hear from you. Thanks for your phone call. Even if you're breaking a number by mistake, I don't care. But thanks for the phone call anyway. Here's Royden Donahue and Lord, I Hope This Day Is Good. That's the one you requested from Royden. And also throwing in for you an Alan Jackson. And a good old story one. It's I Love to Tell the Story from Alan Jackson. So that's a double play for you, Jean.

Yeah, the old story. It's a great one, isn't it? That was Alan Jackson and his version of that great old song. And I'm sure you would have enjoyed that, Gene, knowing you're always been an Alan Jackson fan. Now, for Margie, you'd like to hear John Rolls with Angels Tonight. I'll pop that in for you. And just in case I don't get a chance between now and Monday, I want to wish you all the very, very, very, very best for a wonderful day on Monday. I know all your people around you that love you, all your family will be in touch, and it's going to be a big day, big weekend. And Margie, I hope you enjoy every minute of it. Here's your request, John Rolls, Angels Tonight.

try hard not to cry. All the love and sweet memories, the giving and not asking why. Our moments together will now be a new place and time. So until then, Ma, sleep peaceful with the angels tonight.

Lorraine, thank you for your phone call, and I know you're a big Daniel O'Donnell fan. You've been requesting a Daniel O'Donnell for the last couple of weeks, which is really good. He's a very, very good artist. His Irish artists just are so talented, aren't they? And yes, I'll pop a Daniel in for you. I'll do even better than that. Just for you, Lorraine, I'll put in two Daniel O'Donnells. So I hope you enjoy those right now.

Beyond the Great Divide, and before that, A Little Peace. And they both came from Daniel O'Donnell. They were for Lorraine, and I hope you enjoyed those, Lorraine. Now, for those that attended the Brian Letton concert yesterday, I'm going to pop a couple of Brian Letton tracks in. Isn't he a great entertainer? Hope that you all enjoyed the concert, and you raised a lot of money for a great charity there yesterday. So that's great news all round. Anyway, here is Brian Letton and a double play. One of my favourite hymns, really is. It's a modern, more modern one than some of the old ones we play. It's still been around for a good while, though. And it's called He, just simply He. And the other one is I Saw the Light. A little bit more upmarket, up-tempo, I should say. Not upmarket, up-tempo. And both of them from Brian Letton.

Brian Lytton there, and yeah, great song from Brian. Well, it's been recorded by so many people. It's been sung in churches. It's everywhere, softly and tenderly. Good old Christian song from way back. All right, we've got a little Elvis coming up next. And then we've got a song I'm just going to experiment with. I just want to hear it. And I think it might be who I think it is, and we're just going to... It doesn't give me much information. We're going to play it in a moment. But in the first, before that, we've got Reach Out to Jesus from Elvis, and then the song I'm talking about. We'll see how it goes.

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Now when the children of Israel were taken captive by King Nebuchadnezzar into Babylon, they were brokenhearted. Their captors came to him and said, "Hey, you Hebrews, why don't you sing us a song? You're famous for your music." But they were too sad to sing. And here was their response.

0: We had Owen Mack there with Jesus Is Living In Me, and that was The Rivers of Babylon from Clint Miller. Got Paul McLeod coming up. He says, hello, Lord. Greeting to the Lord. And from that, we've got As One Voice Choir and Singers with I'll Be Always Loving You. And Dennis Walters back with us with Why Me, Lord. So I think we'll play those three right now. And have a look for some more music for the after that.
1: Hello, Lord. How are you this morning?

guess what? He's teaching kindy kids how to pray. I say, Lord,

Dennis Walter's going to take us out to the news. And great voice of Dennis Walter. Thank you for all the phone calls. It's been a busy afternoon this afternoon, and I do appreciate hearing from so many. Some of you had requests, some of you just rang up to say good day. And that in itself is a lot of pleasure for everyone concerned. I know that our listeners are there, and we like to hear from you, and I know our other presenters also like to hear. So thank you for the phone calls, and I hope you've enjoyed the music. I'm going to finish up and get Dennis Walter take us to the news, and don't forget, you've got Music Man, Roth Stoddard, in next. What I've been through. Ron's got plenty of good music for you.

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1: I'm Mark Dransfield. The federal government says it's not considering a reduction to the fuel excise to address soaring petrol prices. The cost of unleaded and diesel has climbed well above $2 a litre as tension in the Middle East continues. The government ended its temporary cut to the fuel excise last month. Treasurer Jim Chalmers is playing down the prospect of restoring the measure.
2: From an economic point of view, the war in Iran has been a disaster. It's putting extra pressure on Australians and people right around the world. You can see that in the way the global oil price is playing out at the bowser. So obviously we're aware of that. That's why our cost of living relief is so important.
1: Meantime, the federal government argues its migration policy strikes the right balance and won't trash the economy. More from federal politics editor Michael Packey.
3: Labor is outselling its changes to the migration system, designed to reduce the annual intake to 225,000 people from 2028. The government plans to reach its target by tightening the rules around working holiday visas, student visas and family reunions, while also fast-tracking deportations. Skilled visas would be better targeted to priority areas like construction and health. Tim Reardon from the Housing Industry Association says it's welcome news for his sector.
4: This is a 10 out of 10 for us.
3: But Andrew McKellar from the Chamber of Commerce and Industry argues areas like agriculture could be left scrambling for workers.
5: It does leave some gaps in terms of the critical skill shortages.
3: Labor's policy follows the release of the harsher One Nation plan, with the opposition set to announce its intention in coming weeks. Michael Packey, Canberra.
1: The search continues for a swimmer believed to have been attacked by a shark in Perth's northern suburbs. The alarm was raised at Sorrento Beach mid-morning. Witnesses say the man was taken by a shark about 50 metres offshore. The beach has been closed while helicopters, drones and water police patrol the water. This witness, Richard, says it is a popular beach for swimming.
6: I'm devastated because it could have been me, could have been Rob. Could have been any of my friends. Could have been anybody.
1: Reforms to drug driving rules in New South Wales have now passed the state's parliament. More from Dusty Fitzpatrick.
7: Drivers with a registered prescription will no longer be automatically penalised when medicinal cannabis is detected in their system. They'll need to meet strict conditions and be under a maximum threshold for THC of 50 nanograms per millilitre. Roads Minister Jenny Aitchison says the changes strike the right balance.
8: It won't be available for L-platers, P-platers or commercial drivers or heavy vehicle drivers.
7: The opposition and some road safety advocates claim the reforms could put road users at risk. Shadow Roads Minister Mark Corey believes the laws were rushed through.
9: This puts drivers, it puts passengers and it puts pedestrians at risk.
7: Dusty Fitzpatrick, Sydney.
1: The nation's spy boss is warning people not to talk about anything sensitive in their car because others are listening. Mike Burgess says cars these days are effectively computers on wheels connected to the internet and they can be hacked.
10: If you plug your mobile phone through Bluetooth into the car, that car is connected. Most cars today have their own SIM cards and they're actually connected to the networks for, I guess, the driver's benefit and the manufacturer's benefit. Key point there is they're connected, and anything connected means it could be exploited by those who want to listen to what you're saying.
1: This is AIR National News.
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1: Fremantle are under no illusions of the weight of tonight's preliminary final against the Swans in Sydney. The Dockers haven't played at the SCG since round 17 last year, in which they went down by 11 points. Coach Justin Longmuir says they're expecting a hostile atmosphere.
12: There in the past we've had a good representation of purple in the crowd. Yeah, so hoping for a strong purple contingent, but understand that their crowd gets right behind them. Their players do exciting things and pump the crowd up. So yeah, we're well aware of how that can drive their mindset, and so hopefully a lot of purple get there and cheer us on.
1: The Swans have made two changes, with Lewis Melican and Justin McInerney coming in for Callum Mills and Harry Cunningham, who are both injured. Fremantle goes in unchanged. The NRLW final series kicks off tonight with the West Tigers up against the Raiders. The Broncos take on the Knights tomorrow afternoon, and coach Scott Prince has told Sports Today they know it won't be easy.
13: The Newcastle are a quality outfit, and they're certainly playing some good footy, so we're going to have to be on our game to get the job done.
1: Turning to golf, and Aussie Adam Scott is just one shot off the pace after the opening round at the PGA Championship. And the Australian Grand Prix boss is defending an increase in ticket prices for the 2027 event, saying it reflects demand and the need to fund growth of the event. Australian Independent Radio News.
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14: Hello, people. It's Ron the Music Man here with you, and I'll be here to do the weather for you as part of the news. So let's have a look and see what we've got here. Today, the 18th of September, sunny. Winds west to northwesterly, 15 to 25 k's an hour. Daytime maximum temperatures, 23 to 28. We have a fire danger here, so the north coast is moderate. The Greater Hunter is high. So the other areas I have are all moderate, but the Greater Hunter, as I said, is high. So people, be very careful with this high rating. Anyway, let's go to tomorrow's weather and see what it says. It's going to be sunny. Winds west to northwesterly, 20 to 30 k's an hour. Tending west to southwesterly in the early afternoon. Then tending west to northwesterly, 15 to 25 k's an hour in the late afternoon. Overnight temperatures falling to between 7 and 13, with daytime temperatures reaching 25 to 30 degrees. Okay, I've got Sunday and Monday, so let's have a look at Sunday. It's going to be sunny. Light winds becoming west to northwesterly, 15 to 25 k's an hour during the day, then becoming light during the evening. Then overnight temperatures falling to between 9 and 12, with daytime temperatures reaching 28 to 33. Okay, I've got Monday, so let's have a look here. A mostly sunny day for Monday, slight chance of a shower in the evening. Winds west to northwesterly, 15 to 25 k's an hour, shifting south to southeasterly during the afternoon. Overnight temperatures falling to between 8 and 15, with daytime temperatures reaching 28 to 33. Okay, that's the Bureau's weather for 4 p.m. And we have the weather map, so let's have a look. The only thing I have on the weather map is some white cloud. It's south of Maitland anyway. It's not worrying us at this point in time. If it does, I'll certainly let you know what's going on. Okay, so I'd like to thank Warren and Catherine for their shows today. I'm filling in for Wee Chu for the 2 hours tonight until 6 p.m. And I'm going to try and play some drive time music for you. Hope you enjoyed the show. And let's go with Alan Jackson, Not Rock the Jukebox, Catherine Britt, Take It Easy, and Isa Grant out of the blue. Here's Alan Jackson.

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The time is 4:41 p.m. and you're with Ron, the music man, Snothard. I'm going to play next Daniel O'Donnell and When You Walk in the Room. And I've played before for you Brian Letton, The Red Rose for the Blue Side of Town, James Taylor, Every Day, and Brian Letton. That's a Red Rose, yeah, of course. And Isa Grant, Hey Good Looking. So here's Daniel, and When You Walk in the Room.

Yeah, sorry about that, people. We had a bit of dead air there, and I was mucking around here, and that's what happened. So I've got to get some songs on for you, haven't I? Well, I've got to play this list. So let's go with

0: Right, hopefully I'll get these lists up for you now and we'll go playing them.
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0: dead body, but he has more.
1: RBA Governor Michelle Bullock has appeared before a parliamentary hearing to talk about the economy. Ms. Bullock argues inflation remains elevated as a result of the Middle East conflict, pushing up prices across the supply chain and onto consumers. As a result, she isn't ruling out a fourth interest rate hike when the board meets in a little over a week.
2: High inflation hurts all Australians, and it is especially tough on people with lower incomes.
1: Treasurer Jim Chalmers argues Australia is not immune from what is happening around the globe.
3: The markets are expecting multiple interest rate hikes in other countries.
1: Dr. Chalmers is playing down the prospect of again reducing the fuel excise in a bid to give motorists relief at the bowser, as petrol and diesel prices jump above $2 a litre. Michael Packey, Canberra.
4: Motorists are being warned there's no relief in sight for the pain being felt at the bowser. Petrol prices have soared by around 80 cents a litre since July, as wholesale costs are pushed up due to renewed conflict in the Middle East. The National Roads and Motorists Association's Peter Currie says the government is keeping an open mind to another fuel excise reduction.
5: That's a sensible way forward. The government doesn't need a long runway to execute that policy. It can do it in a couple of days. It just needs to notify the industry that it's happening. It's something they've done a couple of times now. They've gotten very good at it, so it wouldn't be hard for them to do it again if they had to.
4: In our medical news, Victoria is facing a late-season flu surge, with cases jumping 400% and expected to keep climbing over the upcoming school holidays. Health authorities warn the spike is putting added pressure on emergency departments and leading to more workers calling in sick. Victorian Chief Health Officer Caroline McElnay says respiratory viruses have followed an unusual pattern this year.
6: We're late with influenza. We definitely saw RSV earlier in the winter. We saw a real spike around July. Those numbers have dropped off. COVID has been fairly flat. I haven't seen too much with COVID, but influenza, we're absolutely seeing this quite dramatic rise in the last few weeks.
4: And also in medical news, a world-first trial designed to save time and resources in studying potential treatments for multiple sclerosis has released its first results. The Octopus Platypus program is able to trial multiple treatments at a time and rule out those which aren't showing early signs of effectiveness. MS Australia's Dr. Julia Morahan says the interim report has ruled out further trials of diabetes drug metformin, but alpha-lipoic acid is showing encouraging results.
7: So the recruitment across Australia and the UK will now continue with hundreds more patients to see if we can fully answer the question of whether it's effective.
4: Briefly in other news, Mary, the runaway Tasmanian devil, has returned to her enclosure at Oxenford's Paradise Country on the Gold Coast after weeks in rehabilitation. The daring animal made headlines in June after escaping from her enclosure, spending 2 weeks lost in nearby bushland and suffering critical injuries. But the wildlife team says Mary has defied the odds and her improvement has been phenomenal. This is AIR National News.
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4: NRL and Sydney Roosters coach Trent Robinson has confirmed star back rower Angus Crichton will return from injury in tomorrow night's semi-final against the Cronulla Sharks. He's been out with a foot injury since round 15. Robinson says Crichton will have no troubles getting back into things at finals intensity.
9: I don't think the standard of the game changes when it comes to Angus. I just think it's the time out with the injury and time that he'll get on the field. That's the only thing.
4: But AFL News and former Hawthorn Premiership player Isaac Smith is backing the Hawks to end Brisbane's three-peat hopes in tomorrow's preliminary final at the MCG. Hawthorn are looking to reach their first grand final since 2015. But Smith says it won't be easy against the back-to-back premiers.
10: Yeah, well, let's hope Hawthorn win and win well. But I've been big on Brisbane being the best team all year. They're the most talented side. And when you look at them on paper, they're near on unbeatable. But that doesn't mean they'll win tomorrow night.
4: The Sydney Swans are hosting the Fremantle Dockers in tonight's first preliminary at the SCG. Socceroos coach Tony Popovich has named seven uncapped players in his first squad since the World Cup ahead of the upcoming friendlies against Brazil. Veteran goalkeeper Matt Ryan has been left out. And in tennis, the draw has been revealed for this weekend's Davis Cup World Group 1 tie, Australia versus Poland, at Brisbane's Pat Rafter Arena. Alex de Minaur and James Duckworth are first in singles action tomorrow. Rinky Hijikata and Matt Purcell will take to the court on Sunday. Australian Independent Radio News.
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13: Yes, OK, people, it's Ron the Music Man here. Generally mucking up and carrying on, but anyway, I've got it. I've got the weather for you. So let's have a look and see today's weather, the 18th of September. Clear. Winds west to northwesterly, 15 to 25 k's an hour. Let's have a look at tomorrow's weather. Is sunny. Winds west to northwesterly, 20 to 30 k's an hour. Overnight temperatures falling to between 7 and 13, with daytime temperatures reaching 25 to 30. The fire danger is high in three places, including us, the Greater Hunter, and the North Coast. So, people, please be careful. It's all I can ask of you. Okay, let's have a look at Sunday's weather now. It's going to be sunny. Light winds becoming west to northwesterly, 15 to 25 k's an hour in the morning. Overnight temperatures falling to between 8 and 12, with daytime temperatures reaching 28 to 33. Okay, and I've got Monday and Tuesday, so let's have a look and see what Monday says. It's going to be a mostly sunny day. Slight chance of a shower in the afternoon and evening. The winds west to northwesterly, 20 to 30 k's an hour, shifting south to southeasterly during the afternoon. Overnight temperatures falling to between 8 and 15, with daytime temperatures reaching 28 to 33. For Tuesday, let's have a look. It's going to be cloudy. A medium chance of showers about the Lower Hunter. Slight chance elsewhere. Winds south to southeasterly, 15 to 25 k's an hour. Tending east to southeasterly during the morning, and then becoming light during the evening. Overnight temperatures falling to between 10 and 13, with daytime temperatures reaching between 17 and 21. Okay, so that's the weather for 5 p.m, as the Bureau says. We've got a weather map here, so let's have a look at the weather map and see what it tells us. Yeah, not very much at all, I'm afraid. There's very little in the state. So if there is a change in the next hour, I'll certainly let you know, people. And also letting you know that the magnificent Bobby Whitelaw will be on at 6 p.m. Taking over, and you're in for a good afternoon of music. So stay tuned, people. Okay, let's go with some music now, and I'm going to play my promo, and then I'll play Olive and Andrea Boyce and The Veranda.
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Yeah, that was Toto and Africa. And you're with 2CHRFM 96.5 on the radio dial. I haven't got to you before this, but I've played a few songs. Garth Brooks, Beach of Cheyenne, Toto, Celine Dion, My Heart Will Go On, and Cold Chisel, Cheap Wine. I'm going to leave you in about 3 minutes' time, and I'm going to play a song by Marilyn. She likes this song. I won't get to play all of it, Marilyn, but I'll be leaving you at 6 p.m. in any case, and the magnificent Bobby Whitelaw will be taking over from me. And you're in for a good show because Bobby plays great music, and you'll be on for good afternoon's music as well. So I'm going to put Frank on and for Marilyn and see how we go. And, of course, I won't be back again till Monday, 3 p.m. till 6. So I'll look forward to having your company then. I hope you've enjoyed my show. So here's Frank Sinatra and My Way.

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1: Hello there, I'm Terry Daniel. The Reserve Bank won't rule out another interest rate hike as early as this month. It warns inflation remains high as the conflict in the Middle East pushes up prices for certain goods. The United States has raised rates this week. Japan and Europe are expected to follow suit. Governor Michelle Bullock has told a parliamentary committee, we need to get on top of inflation.
2: I recognise that higher interest rates are difficult for Australians with mortgages who are also facing cost of living pressures, but reducing inflation is essential. High inflation hurts all Australians, and it is especially tough on people with lower incomes and those in vulnerable financial positions.
1: There is a renewed push to reduce the fuel excise as the cost of petrol and diesel jumps well above $2 a litre. Constraints from the war in the Middle East is causing the price spike, pushing up costs along the supply chain. The government ended the temporary reduction to the fuel excise last month. Opposition leader Angus Taylor says he's keeping an eye on the situation.
3: It has gone up sharply in the last week. I think it's going to continue to go up for the next little while. We are watching it very closely. We are the ones who called for the excise cut last time around. We know how much pressure Australians are, particularly those who have to commute long distances for work.
1: New laws have passed the New South Wales Parliament, allowing medicinal cannabis users to drive without the risk of automatic penalties. Mark Dransfield has more details.
4: Eligible drivers will be legally allowed to get behind the wheel with a small amount of THC in their system. The opposition and some safety advocates believe the changes could put other road users at risk. But Roads Minister Jenny Aitchison says the criteria is designed to focus on safety.
5: So it won't be available for L-platers, P-platers or commercial drivers or heavy vehicle drivers. And registered medicinal cannabis must have a script that's been registered with Service New South Wales and have undergone an education program.
1: Western Australian police have confirmed a man who was attacked by a shark off Sorrento Beach near Perth has died. It's understood the attack happened as he and another man were swimming around 50 metres offshore. All beaches in the area have been closed until at least midday Saturday. Local resident Richard says he had a close encounter of his own this time last year.
6: I was one of a group of four kayakers down here that was circled by a great white shark for about 10 minutes. I also saw that the shark's mark buoy just over there was triggered about 10 days ago by a great white shark. September and October, of course, is when the whales are travelling south. That is the time to avoid.
1: Cyclists and walkers are being encouraged to befriend their local magpies as swooping season gets underway. A warmer than usual winter has created an abundance of food for the species, triggering an earlier mating season. Bird expert and author Dr. Gronya Cleary has some advice in how to avoid an incident.
7: So this magpie you're seeing at different times this year will be that same magpie who could potentially swoop. So get to know it, whistle to it, talk to it. When it gets to know you, remembers your face, remembers your voice, it sees you as a friend and it won't swoop you.
1: Finally, to the Australian share market, the All Ords has closed up 12 points at 89.23. And one Australian dollar was buying 71.3 US cents. 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
8: Now the latest from AIR Sport.
1: AFL and former Hawthorn Premiership player Isaac Smith believes Brisbane are capable of pulling off the three-peat. The Lions take on the Hawks in tomorrow's preliminary final at the MCG. Smith, who completed a three-peat with Hawthorn from 2013 to 2015, says Brisbane play their best footy when their season's on the line.
9: Brisbane lost to Sydney a couple of weeks ago in 2015. We did the same with West Coast over in Perth. And once you got that inner belief and it's all on the line, teams, once they get to a certain stage, do have the ability to flick that switch. But it is exhausting. And Brisbane, this will be, I think, their fifth prelim in a row.
1: Meantime, the first grand final team in the AFL will be decided tonight when the Sydney Swans host the Fremantle Dockers at the SCG. The Swans are without injured Harry Cunningham, but gain Justin McElhinney and Lewis Melican. The Dockers are unchanged. Also this evening in cricket, the touring Australian men take on Zimbabwe in their second one-day international. Meantime, basketball news, and Perth Wildcats coach John Riley admits it could take some time for his side to find form ahead of the NBL opener against the Melbourne Phoenix tomorrow night. The Cats left it late to complete their roster with former NBA point guard Brandon Knight only signing with the side this week. Coach Rilley says there's still a lot to like about the team's construction.
10: I do like how we've retained a nice group of the core from last year. So we've got a good baseline, but I think it'll take us a little time to evolve with the way our off-season's unfolded.
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11: 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Today's weather report is provided courtesy of 2CHR supporters, Curry Curry Retired Mine Workers Association.
12: Yeah, good evening, Bobby Whitelaw with you with Spinjid Songs of the 60s right through till 9 o'clock tonight. Supposed to be a few problems in here, but I sorted them out and we're on air again and we're rolling. So let's have a look at our weather. And we're looking at the moment here in Cessnock, it's 21 degrees, so it's quite mild out there. And it's going to be a clear night, overnight temperatures getting down to around 11. Now, in the morning, with the fire that are burning around the area north of the town centre, you're more than likely going to have smoke haze tonight and tomorrow. So do take care if you're driving out there, especially in the morning. I think it'll be pretty smoky, I suppose. But anyway, that's the way things go. Okay, weather. And let's look at tomorrow, 19th of September. Sunny winds, west to northwesterly, around 20 to 30 k's, with overnight temperatures falling to between 7 and 13. With daytime temperatures reaching between 25 and 30. Fire danger, high on the north coast, high in the Greater Hunter, Greater and Greater Sydney region, also high. Central ranges, moderate. Sunday, sunny, light winds be coming in from the west to northwest around 15 to 25 in the morning. Overnight temperatures falling between 8 and 12, with daytime temperatures reaching between 28 and 33. Okay, let's get straight into Vintage Songs of the 60s. And first up for you tonight, I've got 6 o'clock by The Love and Spoonful. Bobby and Laurie with Hitchhiker and Bobby Darin with Mac the Knife.
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and the cars go by. Some of them honking, some just wave high. It seems like life and the cars both just passed me by. Hitchhiker, you know, no special place to be going. I just go whichever way the wind's blowing. It's hot today, I'd kinda like to be where it's snowing. 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Hey, here comes another car. 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

0: Bobby Darin.
1: Out,
0: Mac is back. Yeah, great song. It was a big hit for him, Mac the Knife, during the 60s. It is 16 after 6 here at 2CHR. Bobby Whitelaw with you with vintage songs of the 60s. I'm going to sneak in one that was a bit later from the Rockin' Rod Stewart. And it's just a song that I love. It's a little boy, you know, spending his time with his granddad and... They're playing Batman, Superman and Spider-Man. Marquise will follow that with Last Night and Stephen Boyd with Bad to Worse.

go. Stephen Boyd with the Bad to Worse. Okay, to take us up to our next sort of message, I've got the Kinks with Waterloo Sunshot Set. Well, that's certainly gone, that's for sure here. And the Bobby Fuller Four with I Fought the Law, but the Law Won.

0: Hi, welcome to 2CHR 96.5 FM on your dial. 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
0: Yes, it's 6:35 here at 2CHR. Bobby Whitelaw with you with vintage songs of the 60s right through till 9 o'clock tonight. Coming up for you, I got Steppenwolf, great song from about 1968 with Magic Carpet Ride. Also to 1969 Bread with Baby, I Want You. And Mark Denning from the 60s too with, this is a great song, it's called The Top 40 News, Weather and Sport.

Yes, died too young, Mark Denning. I think he died of a heart attack. He was only 50. Sad, but it's life, as they say. Okay, a couple of songs to take us up to our messages, and it's Brian Hyland with It's a Bitsy Teeny Weeny Yellow Polka Dot Bikini, and the Great Monkees with I'm Not Your Stepping Stone.

0: And they go, the Monkees with Mickey DeLenz up front. Not your stepping stone. Here's our messages.
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0: Ah, yeah, thank you, Phil. And let's get straight back to the music to take us up towards the news. I've got Normie Rowe with Pride and Joy from back in the 60s. And I was really impressed with this next band, the Loved Ones, during the 60s. And they had a heap of hits and certainly went on to bigger and better things. And sadly, the lead singer, I think he was about 46 when he passed away. He was originally from England, and he went back to England in the late 70s. And we'll finish off with B. Bumble and the Stingers with the Nut Rocker to take us up to the news.

Yes, so I can fit another song in before we go to the news. And it's going to be Jewel Aitken with The Birds and the Bees.

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1: Hello there, I'm Terry Daniel. The Reserve Bank has signalled another interest rate hike may be on the cards as inflation remains high. Federal politics editor Michael Packey has more.
2: RBA Governor Michelle Bullock has appeared before a parliamentary hearing to talk about the economy. Ms Bullock argues inflation remains elevated as a result of the Middle East conflict, pushing up prices across the supply chain and onto consumers. As a result, she isn't ruling out a fourth interest rate hike when the board meets in a little over a week.
3: High inflation hurts all Australians, and it is especially tough on people with lower incomes.
2: Treasurer Jim Chalmers argues Australia is not immune from what is happening around the globe.
4: The markets are expecting multiple interest rate hikes in other countries.
2: Dr Chalmers is playing down the prospect of again reducing the fuel excise in a bid to give motorists relief at the bowser, as petrol and diesel prices jump above $2 a litre. Michael Packey, Canberra.
1: Motorists are being warned there's no relief in sight for the pain being felt at the bowser. Petrol prices have soared by around 80 cents a litre since July, as wholesale costs are pushed up due to renewed conflict in the Middle East. The National Roads and Motorists Association's Peter Khoury says the government is keeping an open mind to another fuel excise reduction.
5: That's a sensible way forward. The government doesn't need a long runway to execute that policy. It can do it in a couple of days. It just needs to notify the industry that it's happening. It's something they've done a couple of times now. They've gotten very good at it, so it wouldn't be hard for them to do it again if they had to.
1: In our medical news, Victoria is facing a late-season flu surge, with cases jumping 400% and expected to keep climbing over the upcoming school holidays. Health authorities warn the spike is putting added pressure on emergency departments and leading to more workers calling in sick. Victorian Chief Health Officer Caroline McElnay says respiratory viruses have followed an unusual pattern this year.
6: We're late with influenza. We definitely saw RSV earlier in the winter. We saw a real spike around July. Those numbers have dropped off. COVID has been fairly flat. I haven't seen too much with COVID, but influenza we're absolutely seeing this quite dramatic rise in the last few weeks.
1: And also in medical news, a world-first trial designed to save time and resources in studying potential treatments for multiple sclerosis has released its first results. The Octopus Platypus program is able to trial multiple treatments at a time and rule out those which aren't showing early signs of effectiveness. MS Australia's Dr. Julia Morahan says the interim report has ruled out further trials of diabetes drug metformin, but alpha-lipoic acid is showing encouraging results.
7: So the recruitment across Australia and the UK will now continue with hundreds more patients to see if we can fully answer the question of whether it's effective.
1: Briefly in other news, Mary, the runaway Tasmanian devil, has returned to her enclosure at Oxenford's Paradise Country on the Gold Coast after weeks in rehabilitation. The daring animal made headlines in June after escaping from her enclosure, spending 2 weeks lost in nearby bushland and suffering critical injuries. But the wildlife team says Mary has defied the odds and her improvement has been phenomenal. This is AIR National News.
8: Now the latest from AIR Sport.
1: First up, NRL and the New Zealand Warriors are preparing to harness the atmosphere of a sold-out Eden Park when they take on the Newcastle Knights in a do-or-die semi-final on Sunday. Tanner Boyd has told Nine they're looking forward to putting on a great show in Auckland.
9: I know the boys are pumped. We've been out there all week training, preparing, so, yeah, it's a pretty cool feel in there and I can't wait, so I'm looking forward to it.
1: South Australian motor enthusiasts are being warned about a scam relating to the MotoGP. An unofficial website claiming to be the MotoGP Grand Prix of South Australia is being shared on social media, asking people to register their personal details for tickets that are coming soon. Consumer and Business Affairs Minister in South Australia, Michael Brown, says the site is riddled with errors, but unsuspecting buyers could be duped.
10: Some of the things to look for include unusual payment methods like cryptocurrency or bank transfers rather than Visa or MasterCard, or also being based entirely overseas for an Australian event.
1: Socceroos coach Tony Popovich has named 7 uncapped players in his first squad since the World Cup ahead of the upcoming friendlies against Brazil. Veteran goalkeeper Matt Ryan has been left out of the squad. And the first AFL Grand Final team will be decided tonight as the Sydney Swans host the Fremantle Dockers at the SCG. Australian Independent Radio News.
11: 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Today's weather report is provided courtesy of 2CHR supporters, Curry Curry Retired Mine Workers Association.
12: Yeah, coming up to 6 minutes after the hour of 7 o'clock into the second hour of Vintage Songs of the 60s. Looking at our weather, the current temperature in Cessnock at the moment is around 18 degrees. They tell us it's going to be a clear night, and the overnight temperature getting down as low as 11 degrees. Now, I did mention this after the last news at 6 o'clock, but some fires around the place, so there'll be all in the morning, probably a bit of smoke haze, so do take care if you're up early and you're driving about. Okay, let's look at tomorrow. We've got sunny. The winds will come in from the northwest around 20 to 30 k's an hour, with the overnight temperatures falling between 7 and 13, with the daytime temperatures reaching between 25 and 30. Now, the fire danger is for the north coast is high, for the Greater Hunter also high, and the Greater Sydney region is also high, with the central ranges being moderate. Look at Sunday. We're looking at sunny, but the winds will be light coming in from the west and turning around to the northwest at around 15 to 20 k's in the morning. Overnight temperatures falling between 8 and 12, with daytime temperatures reaching between 28 and 30. It's going to be a sunny day. Well, it's going to be sunny because it's going to be warm. Okay, let's get back to Vintage Songs of the 60s and play the promo for the show. First up, I've got Chris Andrews from To Whom It May Concern, Brenda Lee with Sweet Nothing, and my favourite animal song from back in the 60s called Help Me Girl.
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is Eric Burden up front of the Animals, and certainly he's still going strong today. And I've seen him a few years ago down at Doyleson RSL, and he still had the voice. Yeah, it was Eric Burden. Okay, let's have a look, take us up to our next messages. I've got Bobby Rydell with the Cha Cha Cha, Diana Ross and the Supremes, Where Did Our Love Go? And Nancy Sinatra with Friday's Child.

There she goes, Nancy Sinatra. She had a heap of hits. Okay, to take us up to our next lot of messages, Bobby V with Rubber Ball, very own the group from Australia, Woman You're Breaking Me, and Buddy Holly with Words of Love.

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3: Yes, let's get back to Vintage Songs of the 60s for you. And first up, I've got the Beatles with Honey Don't. 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And the Rolling Stones with Time Is on My Side. 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Right through till 9 o'clock with Vintage Songs of the 60s. 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

yes, there they go. The great Rolling Stones with Time Is On My Side. And so a couple of them are gone. The last one was Charlie Watts, the drummer, who didn't, I believe, got on all that well with Mick Jagger. He said to him, "Don't tell me how to drum, I'll tell you how to sing." And he had a fleet of old cars. He did, and Charlie, and didn't have a license, so didn't even drive them, just liked looking at them. Crazy, isn't it? Okay, another triple play to take us up to our messages. We've got the Trogs with Love's All Around It, a classic from the Monkees, She, and our very own Masters Apprentices, Living in a Child's Dream.

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6: Yes, we're heading up to news time, and for you, got Sonny and Cher with The Beat Goes On, and our very own Easy Beats with Made My Bed, I'm Gonna Lie in It. And Bert Kempfert with Swing and Safari should get us up to the news and weather.

0: Hello there, I'm Terry Daniel. The Reserve Bank won't rule out another interest rate hike as early as this month. It warns inflation remains high as the conflict in the Middle East pushes up prices for certain goods. The United States has raised rates this week. Japan and Europe are expected to follow suit. Governor Michelle Bullock has told a parliamentary committee, we need to get on top of inflation.
1: I recognise that higher interest rates are difficult for Australians with mortgages who are also facing cost of living pressures, but reducing inflation is essential. High inflation hurts all Australians and is especially tough on people with lower incomes and those in vulnerable financial positions.
0: There is a renewed push to reduce the fuel excise as the cost of petrol and diesel jumps well above $2 a litre. Constraints from the war in the Middle East is causing the price spike, pushing up costs along the supply chain. The government ended the temporary reduction to the fuel excise last month. Opposition leader Angus Taylor says he's keeping an eye on the situation.
2: It has gone up sharply in the last week. I think it's going to continue to go up for the next little while. We are watching it very closely. We are the ones who called for the excise cut last time around. We know how much pressure Australians are, particularly those who have to commute long distances for work.
0: New laws have passed the New South Wales Parliament, allowing medicinal cannabis users to drive without the risk of automatic penalties. Mark Dransfield has more details.
3: Eligible drivers will be legally allowed to get behind the wheel with a small amount of THC in their system. The opposition and some safety advocates believe the changes could put other road users at risk. But Roads Minister Jenny Aitchison says the criteria is designed to focus on safety.
4: So it won't be available for L-platers, P-platers or commercial drivers or heavy vehicle drivers. And registered medicinal cannabis must have a script that's been registered with Service New South Wales and have undergone an education program.
0: Western Australian police have confirmed a man who was attacked by a shark off Sorrento Beach near Perth has died. It's understood the attack happened as he and another man were swimming around 50 metres offshore. All beaches in the area are being closed until at least midday Saturday. Local resident Richard says he had a close encounter of his own this time last year.
5: I was one of a group of four kayakers down here that was circled by a great white shark for about 10 minutes. I also saw that the shark smart boy just over there was triggered about 10 days ago by a great white shark. September and October, of course, is when the whales are travelling south. That is the time to avoid.
0: Cyclists and walkers are being encouraged to befriend their local magpies as swooping season gets underway. A warmer than usual winter has created an abundance of food for the species, triggering an earlier mating season. Bird expert and author Dr. Gráinne Cleary has some advice in how to avoid an incident.
6: So this magpie you're seeing at different times, will be that same magpie who could potentially swoop. So get to know it, whistle to it, talk to it. When it gets to know you, remembers your face, remembers your voice, it sees you as a friend and it won't swoop you.
0: Finally, to the Australian share market, the All Ords has closed up 12 points at 89.23. And one Australian dollar was buying 71.3 US cents. 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
7: Now the latest from AIR Sport.
0: NRL and Sydney Roosters coach Trent Robinson has confirmed star back rower Angus Crichton will return from injury in tomorrow night's semi-final against the Cronulla Sharks. He's been out with a foot injury since round 15. Robinson says Crichton will have no troubles getting back into things at finals intensity.
8: I don't think the standard of the game changes when it comes to Angus. I just think it's the time out with the injury and time that he'll get on the field. That's the only thing.
0: But AFL News and former Hawthorn Premiership player Isaac Smith is backing the Hawks to end Brisbane's three-peat hopes in tomorrow's preliminary final at the MCG. Hawthorn are looking to reach their first grand final since 2015. But Smith says it won't be easy against the back-to-back premiers.
8: Yeah, well, let's hope Hawthorn win and win well. But I've been big on Brisbane being the best team all year. They're the most talented side. And when you look at them on paper, they're near on unbeatable. But that doesn't mean they'll win tomorrow night.
0: The Sydney Swans are hosting the Fremantle Dockers in tonight's first preliminary at the SCG. Socceroos coach Tony Popovich has named seven uncapped players in his first squad since the World Cup ahead of the upcoming friendlies against Brazil. Veteran goalkeeper Matt Ryan has been left out. And in tennis, the draw has been revealed for this weekend's Davis Cup World Group 1 tie, Australia versus Poland, at Brisbane's Pat Rafter Arena. Alex de Minaur and James Duckworth are first in singles action tomorrow. Rinki Hijikata and Matt Purcell will take to the court on Sunday. Australian Independent Radio News.
9: 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Today's weather report is provided courtesy of 2CHR supporters, Curry Curry Retired Mine Workers Association.
10: Yes, coming up to 6 minutes after the hour, 8 o'clock, into the last hour of Vintage Songs of the 60s. Let's have a look at our weather. And at the moment, here in Cessnock, it's 16 degrees. And it'll be getting down to around 11 overnight. It's going to be a clear night. Like I said, with the fires around the place, could be a lot of smoke haze in the morning. So do take care if you're up early driving around. And we'll go from there. Just keep an eye out on that. Okay, tomorrow, the 9th of September, sunny winds coming in from the west, then turning around to the northwest around 20 to 30 k's an hour, with overnight temperatures falling between 7 and 13 and daytime temperatures reaching between 25 and 30. Fire danger is high in the north coast. Here in the greater Hunter, it's also high, and the greater Sydney region, it's high and moderate on the central ranges. Sunday, the 20th of September, we're looking at light winds becoming in from the west to the northwest around 15 to 25 right up in the morning, and the overnight temperatures falling between 8 and 12 with daytime temperatures reaching between 28 and 33. Certainly it's a pretty warm spring, that's for sure. The nights are not too warm, but the actual overnight temperatures are. Okay, let's get back to Vintage Songs of the 60s. And coming up for you, I've got The King, Elvis Presley with Little Egypt, and with Hal Blaine on drums. Roy Orbison with She's a Mystery to Me. And The Fortunes with Here It Comes Again.
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1: Sometimes we reminisce about the great country music artists whose voices we have had so much pleasure in listening to over the years. 2CHR has a collection of CDs of those artists who are no longer with us, and these are for sale with the proceeds going to their families. 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

from 9 to 12, I'll be here doing Sunday Country for you. Some great modern and past country songs. Okay, like before those messages, I had The King of Little Egypt, Roy Orbison, The Fortunes, and Nitty Gritty Dirt Band, and our very own Loved Ones, and The Four Tops to take off that bracket. We're winding down the last half hour of Vintage Songs of the 60s, and coming up for you, I've got Betty Everett with the Shoop Shoop Song, Spencer Davis Group from 1966 with Keep On Running, and Vicky Carr with He's a Rebel, and my mother's favourite artist back in the early 60s, and that was Gene McDaniels with Tower of Strength, and the new Vaudeville Band with Peekaboo.

Yes, there they go, the new Vaudable Band with the Peekaboo. It was a big hit for them back in the 60s. Here's another one that was a big hit, the one-hit wonder virtually for Billy Paul. And it's called Me and Mrs. Jones. Sorry about that. Jumped the gun. We better get back to Billy Paul.

0: Yeah, g'day again to CHR listeners. 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
9: Yes, somewhere that I don't belong. 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
10: Ah, yes, and I'll be back on Sunday between 9 and 12. Well, that's it for me. I'm winding down the last 10 minutes, and with it, Tommy Rowe with Dizzy, with Hal Blaine on drums, the legendary Bee Gees with Massachusetts, and Bobby Rydell with Kissin' Time, the Australia Way, and a great classic from Duane Eddy with Peter Gunn theme. Thank you for listening. Catch you Sunday.

0: See here, the show's called Corner Country, and I'm coming to you from the Heritage Nanango Country Music Muster with an artist that I don't think's ever missed a gig, except maybe through COVID. Mr. Dean Parrott, how are you going, buddy?
1: I'm doing well, Phil.
0: Mate, thanks for taking the time.
1: It's great to be chatting with you, yeah.
0: Absolutely, and it's great to be chatting to you in the flesh.
1: Yes.
0: You've done a lot of stuff over the phone about your new, a couple of your singles from your latest album and Phantoms of the Snowy. That was your first single. What was the second one? I'm trying to think.
2: Yes, Home Again.
0: Home Again.
1: Yeah. The duet with Jeff Brown.
0: The duet, yes, with Brownie. He'll be here a bit later on and on the show with us.
1: Yeah.
0: And was that the only two singles?
2: So far.
1: Yeah.
0: But the main thing is the album's out now.
1: It is. There's plenty of good songs now. I got trouble picking singles off it, you know,
0: because
1: I, you know, when you record an album, it's funny how sometimes you think you're going to favourite song, but they all end up their own baby.
0: Yeah.
1: Really, when you record them.
0: I understand that,
1: so,
0: because
1: a lot of favourites on this one.
0: I ask people. I say, I know it's like picking your favourite child, which of course you can never do. But have you got a favourite? And they give me a pretty similar answer to what you just said to me.
1: Yeah. No, that's it.
0: That's it.
1: Yeah. No, and you. So you can be happy if you've got a good album where you can't decide which one's one of your favourites.
0: Yeah. Well, I've been playing it a lot, and a lot of people love it. And I can't wait to see you perform some of these tracks live.
1: Yeah, no, it'll be good. So teeing the band up with this one, so they've all been learning hard.
0: Oh, okay. So who you got playing with you?
1: Well, this year we sort of, because the muster here worked two bands.
0: Yes.
1: Because, you know, the program sort of starts fairly early and goes late into the night, and it gives the players a bit of a rest and that sort of thing. But the two bands were, Kelvin Nolan, Bob Alloway, Trevor Letton on drums, Mike Vidal playing the bass.
0: The bass, the stand-up bass.
1: And then the second, like the other muster band, so Lindsay Waddington on guitar, Tony Wagner on the keyboard, Brett Albrecht playing drums, and Dan Manning on bass. And this year we've got it's been a bit of an honour, really. We've got a special musician, a guest musician here that's going to be floating between the two bands.
0: Right.
1: His name's Charlie Boyce.
0: Yes, and I met him yesterday.
1: That's right. And Charlie, you know, worked as a guitarist at Slim Dusty for those years.
0: Fabulous.
1: He's very unique, just acoustic sound. And so it's fabulous that Charlie
0: absolutely.
1: Here.
0: Absolutely.
1: Working with the two bands, yeah.
0: Great stuff. Mate, I know you're busy. You're running around like crazy. And there's a lot of people who want to try and squeeze into this show.
1: Yes.
0: Thanks for your time. What are we going to play from your new album for our listeners?
1: Well, we've got a song there that is probably a little bit different to the rest of the album, but it's good. It's a train song.
0: Right.
1: And it's a bit of a ghostly theme to it.
0: Okay.
1: And the name of that song is called The Rain Upon the Glass.
0: Right. Quick backstory.
1: Okay, so written by Peter Simpson.
0: Yes.
1: And you'll hear in the song about the fella that goes for a train journey from Roma Street in Brisbane through to Sydney and gets on the train and sits down beside an old gentleman that they call Parson Joe.
0: Okay.
1: And gets talking to him, and then Parson Joe just disappears, and the young fella asks the conductor, "Oh, have you seen Parson Joe?" He said, "Oh, no, we lost him years ago." So I won't give the whole thing away. We'll let people have a listen to it.
0: Definitely. Righto, my friend. Thank you so much for your time.
1: No worries,
0: we're going to be back with more of Corner Country straight after Dean, the song.
1: The Rain Upon the Glass.
0: Good on you, my mate. Thank you so much for your time.
3: Well, a train pulled out of Roma Street. I was riding second class. I was looking through the window at the rain upon the glass.

journey I took years ago. 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I ride this train.

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I spent another hour with this man named Parson Joe. He said, here we are together, son, riding second class. But we can still enjoy the rain upon the glass. Later on that evening, when I awoke from sleep, I looked for Parson Joe, but there was just an empty seat. I asked that conductor if he'd seen Parson Joe. 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

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A figure on the platform.

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4: Welcome back to the show, listeners. If you've just joined us, Phil C here. Corner Country is the name of the show, and we are coming to you from the Heritage Nanango Country Music Muster. And I am chatting with a sensational new talent, folks. I think he's going to be a big star in the industry. Goes by the name of Nathan Hartley. How are you, Nathan?
5: Good, thanks, mate. Cheers.
4: Mate, thanks
5: pleasure
4: for...
5: Pleasure to be here.
4: Yeah, pleasure to see you again.
5: Oh,
4: I saw
5: you
4: last year.
5: Yeah, that's right.
4: And I thought to myself, wow, this young guy's got some talent, and I intended to ring you. And unfortunately, we didn't have any music by you or music that you sing. Whereas year, we've recorded...
5: Got some sensational
4: stuff, my friend. So we can throw a song in after this. If you remember what you sang, of course. I know you did a Bee Gees.
5: Yeah,
4: I know you did some Police. And, it got to be Aussie, though. What Aussie did you do? Probably only the Bee Gees.
5: Yeah, Bee Gees, I think.
4: Yeah? Did you do any other Aussie songs? Trying to think.
5: Eagles are America.
4: Yeah, Police. They're not Aussie either. Well, throw on your Bee Gees.
5: Bee Gees is Aussie.
4: Yeah, Aussie. And I was talking to your dad before, and he said, you know, every Bee Gees song off art, you don't need to look at the music.
5: Yeah, that was the start for
4: that
5: me.
4: That was, yeah.
5: I love my Bee Gees music. It's awesome.
4: So you got a very high voice.
5: Oh, thank you.
4: I mean, listeners, this young fella's 20 years of age. Do you know what your range is off the top of your head?
5: Oh, not really.
4: Wow. Because he's got such a powerful voice, listeners. And you're going to find out soon when we put a song on. Now, how long have you been singing? How long have you been playing?
5: I think I started when I was 15. I'm 20 now. I think I really started performing when I was 15.
4: Okay.
5: I'm not sure when I would have started. Maybe 12, 13, I picked up the guitar.
4: Okay.
5: But I started 15... I started at, it would have been 15 at open mics and things, just here in Nanango, actually, local. And that was lots of fun. And it was good, it's a good way to start, just to start to learn how to sing into a microphone, learn how to play in front of crowds and stuff. And then, it sort of just kept going, and I got some of my own gigs here and started playing various events around the place. And Bob's your uncle then.
4: So how many songs do you know off the top of your head? Because your dad said you know every Bee Gees song, and he might be exaggerating, but I mean, they got bloody hundreds of songs.
5: Yeah, I wouldn't know. I'll play lots of different things.
4: So. Yeah.
5: Mainly 60s, 70s and 80s is my thing, but depends what audiences you have, I guess. For your younger people, I might throw a Coldplay or Ed Sheeran or something in there, but... usually something like that.
4: And did you do Runaway on that set?
5: I did, old Runaway.
4: Old Runaway, yeah. Del Shannon.
5: Del Shannon.
4: I mean, that's a very high vocal.
5: Yeah, bit of squealing in that one.
4: I mean, I wouldn't call it squealing. I mean, you just pitched perfect to me. I thought, wow.
5: Yeah, I've been practicing. I've been practicing my falsettos and things like that, so...
4: Fabulous.
5: Well, I guess that's from Bee Gees, isn't it?
4: Oh, absolutely. Well, the Bee Gees...
5: bit of work there.
4: theirs is all that sort of falsetto stuff.
5: Yeah.
4: Now, you play guitar and you play it really well. Do you play any other instruments?
5: Also play piano. Okay. Piano and guitar, or keyboards is what I usually take to all my gigs and stuff. So I'm actually going to be playing that today as well at the gig. So.
4: And are you on again tomorrow?
5: On this afternoon, tonight.
4: This afternoon, but you're not on tomorrow?
5: Not on tomorrow.
4: Okay, cool.
5: I'll be watching tomorrow.
4: You'll be watching, you'll be in the audience. Good on you. So you played here last year, and you're here again now. And you said you've got some local gigs that you do. So Whereabouts do you play in Nenango? Have you got regular hotel work or something, or is it?
5: So a lot of the, it'll be like the pubs and stuff here. I play a lot of private events too.
4: Okay, yep.
5: Just for parties and things around here.
4: Yep.
5: Done a few at the RSL here in Nenango, and went on lots of parties at people's houses and things. And a lot of events around here. We have Bacon Fest, that's a big one, and obviously this I look forward to every year. And I'm also, I've recently joined a folk band, Richard Ogden and Band, that's original name. I'm the guitar player in that, and that's a lot of fun. It's something very different to what I do. It's original music, folk stuff, but a bit of a contrast to my sort of sets that I do and things, so...
4: So you don't do any singing in that folk band?
5: I sing for your backing and harmony.
4: Oh, wow. Yeah. You got the voice to be the front man, I mean.
5: Yeah, well, could do, but no, that's all right. Might brush up on my guitar skills on that one, so.
4: Fair enough.
5: Very good.
4: And I heard on the grapevine you're going to go to the conservatorium next year.
5: That's right, yeah.
4: Okay.
5: And I'm heading there to study, so that'll be another experience and some more stuff. Hopefully learn a few things there and meet some people. That's what it's all about.
4: So what are your ambitions? Obviously, you love to sing and you love to play. Are you happy to be a solo artist like Ed Sheeran, or would you rather be in a band, fronting a band?
5: I would like to be in a band. That would be something I would really look forward to.
4: Mm-hmm.
5: Hopefully down the track and have a few different things going like that. I'm still doing a bit of solo stuff. But yeah, hopefully keep going myself, or even get into like producing and stuff like that, maybe for other people. Which I would, maybe through uni, I would find that through the conservatorium. But it's something I would look forward to that as well.
4: Fabulous. So what about writing? Have you written any of your own material?
5: A little bit, yeah. I've written a few things here and there. And always, if I'm inspired by something or other, I'll always try and write it down and things like that. But yeah, for the moment, mainly just do all my cover stuff and whatnot.
4: Well, the cover stuff you do with popular music, because everybody was clapping.
5: Yeah, I try and keep it pretty mainstream with my stuff that I do.
4: Definitely know all the stuff. You did an Eagles track too, I think, didn't you?
5: Yeah, I did a few.
4: Yeah? So what about your original? Have you ever performed originals to an audience, like this festival or in the pubs? Or?
5: Not at any of those. Maybe at the Shed here in Nenango. That's a thing run by Jay Nerkins. It's amazing little music venue there where lots of the locals get together and play. I've played a few of them there, but that's about it.
4: Okay.
5: Yeah.
4: And so how do they go down with the listening audience?
5: I think they're okay. I get a few smiles after they're done.
4: Okay, that's good, because
5: that's
4: good
5: start.
4: When you're playing, I think what impresses me is you're playing songs that are not easy to sing. Bee Gees have got very high vocals and Runaway by Del Shannon, oh my goodness, that's up in the clouds. So are the songs that you write for yourself, are they sort of in that range of vocal?
5: I'd like to try and write things like that, because they're just the classics, it's what people love and what they want to hear.
4: Okay.
5: But it's always a bit, you really want to be like that, but you can't just write songs straight from the 70s, it's a bit hard, but... Yeah, that's what I would aspire to try and write, stuff like that.
4: The thing is, you're only 22, so you're a young man.
5: I've got a bit of time.
4: Yeah, you've got a lot of time, and you're going to the con, so that's fabulous. And for 20, you haven't lived a lot of life yet, so you've got a long way to go. And this is where I think your writing skills are probably going to pay off. You might write a song about going to the con. You have to live life in order to
5: have these experiences to
4: write things about. Yeah.
5: Yeah,
4: mate, it's been my absolute pleasure having you on the show.
5: Oh, thank you very much.
4: No, my pleasure. And his name's Nathan Hartley, folks. You got a Facebook page or an Instagram or
5: no?
4: You haven't got any of that.
5: No. Just go to people know me when they see me, usually.
4: Okay, you're not going to be able to track him down, folks, but if you're interested after you hear his song, you just let me know and we'll let Nathan know. That's the easiest way. Now, what Bee Gees song did you do? You opened up with the Bee Gees?
5: Got to Get a Message to You.
4: Got to Get a Message to You. One of their classics. That's going way back.
5: Lovely.
4: Way before the disco stuff.
5: Yeah,
4: and all that.
5: Yep.
4: All right, well, we're going to put that on right now. Nathan Hartley, thank you so much for your time.
5: Thanks very much, mate. Cheers. Lovely.
4: We're going to be back with more of Corner Country Folk straight after Nathan Hartley's rendition of I've Got to Get a Message to You.

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6: Welcome back to the show, listeners. Phil C, if you've just joined us, it's called Corner Country, and we are coming to you from Nanango Country Music Muster, and I've got AKA Brownie, Mr. Jeff Brown. How are you going, buddy?
7: I'm going good, thanks, Phil. How are you?
6: Mate, I'm having a fabulous time. It's always good. A pleasure to catch up with you.
7: Great to see you back up here, mate.
6: Absolutely, wouldn't miss it for the world. And you've just done your set.
7: Yeah. Just got through it. I really enjoyed that one. It was a bit of a throw together, off the seat of your pants type thing.
6: Okay.
7: And yeah, that was a lot of fun.
6: Absolutely. And how did it feel playing with Charlie Boyd?
7: Great. I haven't had Charlie on stage with me for, probably 20 years.
6: Yeah. So that would have been a thrill.
7: Yeah, it was.
6: Tell you what, he doesn't sound any different. He's bloody good in that guitar, isn't he?
7: Yeah, he's done real well, Charlie.
6: Absolutely.
7: And a lot of those early,
6: Slim songs?
7: Not the real early Slim Dusty ones, but through the 80s and that, old Charlie played on a lot of the late 70s.
6: Yeah.
7: Played on a lot of those famous tracks of Slim's, yeah.
6: Fantastic. So, you got any music out, have you? The last time I spoke to you, you said, it's probably about time I, put a record out. But
7: it sort of won't be a funny old thing, though. Like, it's 8 years since I've released an album, and then I put it out just before COVID.
6: Yes.
7: And then COVID hit, and it kind of felt like we were never going to do any shows ever again.
6: Yes.
7: And then I lost my old dad, sort of gearing up to do something, and then we lost dad. Well, that sort of that rocked the boat for me pretty well. And then my old mate Jammo and then last year I actually had tickets. I was flying over to Nashville to do an album with Stewie Prince.
6: Yes.
7: And anyway, we were working cattle in the yard at home, and
6: he got injured.
7: An old cow had a different idea. She upended me and tore all my collarbone off my shoulder.
6: I saw you last year at Boondoomy. You were still suffering from waiting for surgery.
7: Yeah.
6: And how, so that's all worked out well for you?
7: It's all done, but
6: You're still suffering?
7: Still not 100%, no.
6: Fair enough.
7: But anyway, it's all good.
6: And so the next time you want to wrestle a cow, you want to borrow Watto's ram, which is no longer...
7: Well, there wasn't quite enough dodge.
6: No.
7: There was too much ram.
6: Too much ram.
7: In his episode.
6: Fair enough. Yeah. So what have you been doing since I saw you last?
7: Mate, I've been driving trucks and a few festivals there earlier on in the year.
6: Mm-hmm.
7: But, I've just finished doing the cotton season and back, got a few festivals on the go now, so...
6: Yes.
7: September, Stoney Mountain next weekend.
6: Yep, well, I'll be there.
7: And
6: you did a few shows with your mate Dino.
7: Dino. We did a run up to
6: Mackay
7: and Rocky Maribor, and then we did Boona, Marburg, Yeah, no, that was good.
6: A lot of fun.
7: It was really good, yeah. Because actually at that stage I'd been away from it for a while, and it was just nice to have
6: someone to lean on.
7: Yeah, oh, well, someone to sort of push you along a bit, you know.
6: For sure.
7: Get you going.
6: Yeah. Yeah. Great stuff. Well, mate, I want to say thank you for chatting.
7: Yeah, well, actually, you're talking about albums. I'm actually going down to Lindsay Waddington's next week to do some recording. So,
6: original material?
7: Bit of original material, a few old covers that I've just old favourites of mine that I've been threatening to do something with for a long time, but they're songs that, the songs there that people wouldn't have heard for years, and it's almost like a new song when you...
6: Well, when you haven't heard it for a while, and are you putting a totally different feel to them, or some of the ones you've done?
7: I don't know yet. We'll work it out when we get there, it'll be my take on them, I suppose.
6: Yeah,
7: Whether that's good or bad, I'm not too sure.
6: Well, I've got to tell you, mate, we play a lot of your music. Yes. And the more I play, the more I like.
7: And we
6: always have the classics that people request, like Orchard Street and Beautiful Betsy and I'm trying to think of the one. Have you got the Kamikaze Kangaroo? It's good to find out you're going to be releasing some new. I heard you singing some stuff today I've not heard you sing before.
7: Well, some of those were on my first album.
6: Yep.
7: Yeah, so back in the late 90s.
6: Yeah. So you've been practicing those? Because I asked you.
7: No, I hadn't.
6: Really?
7: It was only just a last minute decision because Charlie said, you want me to get up? And I said, you can, mate.
6: Yeah.
7: And then I thought, probably he's not going to be real familiar with any of my later songs.
6: Stuff,
7: but
6: yeah.
7: Any of those old Gordon Parsons ones, right up his alley. So
6: anyway,
7: it worked out good.
6: Worked out very well.
7: Yeah.
6: The sound up there was brilliant. I mean, you got a great sound crew. You were sounding good. All the band was sounding great. And you were having fun, I could see.
7: Yeah, no, it was good. It was great. And actually, I enjoy that. As I say, flying by the seat of your pants, and it's just more like a jam session than...
6: It looked to me like you were really relaxed, and so it was, I guess, like a jam session. And when you got such a great band, and obviously, you can just be yourself rather than thinking, geez, I hope these fellas know how to play this song.
7: Yeah, that's right.
6: So, definitely. Well, mate, I'm going to wrap this up because there's so many that we're trying to fit into this one program, but before I let you go, I want to play one of your songs.
7: Right.
6: Now, which one do you reckon?
7: I was just thinking a song that you wouldn't have heard me do, probably never heard me do, but
6: possibly.
7: It's one I recorded on four or five albums back, and it was a poem that my old mate Dean Perrott sent me called Life Behind the Wheel, and I put a tune to it.
6: Okay, so did he write that thinking of you? Because you do spend a bit of your life behind the wheel, don't you?
7: I'm not too sure, but I could relate to the words.
6: Absolutely, absolutely. Well, we're going to put that on right now, mate.
7: Right, mate.
6: Thank you so much.
7: Okay, good on you. Good to talk to you.
6: And to you, my friend. There you go, folks. Jeff Brown, and we're going to be back with more of Corner Country straight after Life Behind the Wheel. Thanks, mate.
7: Yeah, good on you.

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0: Welcome back to the show, listeners. Our last special guest on the program today, we're coming live from Nenango Country Music Muster, Mr. Brett Albrecht. Mate, thanks so much for taking the time.
7: No problem at all.
0: Great. Good on you, mate. Look, you're a multi-instrumentalist, aren't you? Sometimes you're a drummer, sometimes you're a guitarist, sometimes you're a singer.
7: Yeah.
0: And how long have you been doing it? I know you did it way back with your brother.
7: I started a bit of a history lesson on, I guess, on my musical career.
0: Yep.
7: I started, both my twin brother Glenn and I,
0: yep,
7: were very interested in music from a very young age.
0: Okay.
7: We, Mum and Dad would be able to tell you, I had a little toy drum kit when I was about four. Glenn had a guitar, and we'd sit and we'd play to Slim Dusty records and so forth.
0: Yep.
7: We sort of followed that through. We were pretty much self-taught.
0: Yep.
7: I started playing drums in an old-time dance band when I was 12.
0: Right.
7: And Glenn and I, we were playing in school bands, about two or three bands in school.
0: Yep.
7: Various, you know, there was stage bands, there was a little rock band, there was a concert band. I started playing drums in a whole-time dance band every weekend when I was 12.
0: Yep.
7: Glenn and I actually started our own band when we were 13.
0: Right.
7: And we went for there. And we did, probably the best part of 30, getting close to 35 years, with our own family band.
0: Yes.
7: With our younger brother was in. Anyway, this Nenango's always been a great festival, very well run.
0: Absolutely.
7: Great people, always a good crowd.
0: Mm-hmm.
7: Glenn actually started this festival scene quite a few years, probably before I did.
0: Yes.
7: And I came here, I don't know how many years ago, it could be 10, 11, I don't really know, I can't remember the year, and started playing drums in one of the backing bands here.
0: Yep.
7: And I've continued to do that every year.
0: Yes.
7: And then probably 5-6 years ago, Dino approached me and said, listen, mate, how about throwing your guitar in and doing a set with the band,
0: yes,
7: on the Friday,
0: yep,
7: and then keep doing your job. So that's what I've done ever since, and it's been fantastic.
0: It's been fantastic. The festival's been fantastic. It's been running for 23 years, I think.
7: Yeah.
0: How many have you been coming to?
7: Oh, mate, I don't know how many I've been to now. Maybe 15 or something like that.
0: Okay.
7: You know?
0: So yeah, you're always here. You're like part of the furniture.
7: Yeah. I feel like I am, and it's a great thing. I'm out on a place between Rome and Injune.
0: Mm-hmm.
7: Manage a cattle place. Between camp drafts and feeding cattle and whatever, depending on the seasons, you know, it gets pretty hectic. I come here every year, and it's great. There's a lot of fellas I only see, like yourself.
0: I only
7: see you once every 4 months.
0: Yeah, pretty.
7: And it's great. It's like a big family get-together. You get back and you catch up with people.
0: It is, indeed.
7: It's tremendous, yeah.
0: It is. Yeah. Now, tell us about your singing, because primarily you like to drum and play your guitar. When did you start singing? Were you doing that at 13? Or?
7: Yeah, probably not till my later years. My brother used to say, Glenn used to always, Glenn was the man up the front.
0: Of course.
7: Played drum for years in our band.
0: Yes.
7: And Glenn did basically all the vocal work. He used to say, people would say, gee, your brother sings a pretty good song, Glenn.
0: Yes.
7: And Glenn used to say, yeah, well, he's got a good voice because he's never worn it out. and it's probably only been really, you know, I used to play, sing and play off the drums,
0: yep,
7: which I did here a few times,
0: uh-huh,
7: over the years. That's, you know, throw two or three songs in to fill a set or whatever.
0: Yep.
7: And it's probably only been the last 6 or 7 years that I've stood up the front with a guitar and have a band actually back me,
8: yes,
7: and not just be part of the backing band,
8: right.
7: You know, so yeah, that's about, guess where that's been. Always sung a song, but you know, I'd probably just it's only been the last few years I've put more effort into
8: more
7: that
8: effort
7: into that side
8: that.
7: For myself, you know.
8: Yeah.
0: Now what about music? Have you got any, I know you've got some new music that's not available at the moment. Have you got some other music that people can listen to?
7: Glenn and I, going back a few years now, he started a festival, Kenmore Park, for anybody that went there. And it was probably a very, very late thing we did. I said to him, mate, we'll try and put a quick album together to have for the release of that. That's probably a very, very late thing we did. I said to him, mate, we'll try and put a quick album together to have for the release of that.

0: a remake of a, I Walk the Line that Johnny Cash and Johnny Cash's son-in-law, Rodney Crowell, did as a duo.
1: Right.
0: And Glenn and I did it the same way.
1: Okay.
0: So that'd be a song that sort of pays a bit of tribute to my brother as
1: yep.
0: well.
1: And know? That's an album that's available.
0: Yeah.
1: Okay, yeah. So we'll do that. Brett, thank you so much for your time.
0: No, it's been great, mate.
1: Good
0: been great catching up with you. Like I said, I only get to see you every 12 months.
1: I know.
0: It's been fantastic.
1: And for me too.
0: Thanks very much for your time.
1: You're very welcome. My pleasure.
0: Good on you, mate.
1: There you go, listeners. We're going to throw that song on right now. It's Brett Albrecht and his brother, who's now sitting in country music heaven. And the song is called I Walk the Line.
0: I Walk the Line Revisited.
1: That's the one.

0: Facebook.com.au, but a classic by Glenn and Brett Albrecht, I Walk the Line. Folks, I hope you've enjoyed the special I've brought to you, and tune in next week for part two of the Nanango Country Music Muster. Yee-haw! I'm going to see you all somewhere around Corner Country.
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should have seen her. Boy, she was something. 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
1: Hello there, I'm Terry Daniel. The Reserve Bank won't rule out another interest rate hike as early as this month. It warns inflation remains high as the conflict in the Middle East pushes up prices for certain goods. The United States has raised rates this week. Japan and Europe are expected to follow suit. Governor Michelle Bullock has told a parliamentary committee, we need to get on top of inflation.
2: I recognise that higher interest rates are difficult for Australians with mortgages who are also facing cost of living pressures, but reducing inflation is essential. High inflation hurts all Australians and is especially tough on people with lower incomes and those in vulnerable financial positions.
1: There is a renewed push to reduce the fuel excise as the cost of petrol and diesel jumps well above $2 a litre. Constraints from the war in the Middle East is causing the price spike, pushing up costs along the supply chain. The government ended the temporary reduction to the fuel excise last month. Opposition leader Angus Taylor says he's keeping an eye on the situation.
3: It has gone up sharply in the last week. I think it's going to continue to go up for the next little while. We are watching it very closely. We are the ones who called for the excise cut last time around. We know how much pressure Australians are, particularly those who have to commute long distances for work.
1: New laws have passed the New South Wales Parliament, allowing medicinal cannabis users to drive without the risk of automatic penalties. Mark Dransfield has more details.
4: Eligible drivers will be legally allowed to get behind the wheel with a small amount of THC in their system. The opposition and some safety advocates believe the changes could put other road users at risk. But Roads Minister Jenny Aitchison says the criteria is designed to focus on safety.
5: So it won't be available for L-platers, P-platers or commercial drivers or heavy vehicle drivers. And registered medicinal cannabis must have a script that's been registered with Service New South Wales and have undergone an education program.
1: Western Australian police have confirmed a man who was attacked by a shark off Sorrento Beach near Perth has died. It's understood the attack happened as he and another man were swimming around 50 metres offshore. All beaches in the area are being closed until at least midday Saturday. Local resident Richard says he had a close encounter of his own this time last year.
6: I was one of a group of four kayakers down here that was circled by a great white shark for about 10 minutes. I also saw that the shark smart boy just over there was triggered about 10 days ago by a great white shark. September and October, of course, is when the whales are travelling south. That is the time to avoid.
1: Cyclists and walkers are being encouraged to befriend their local magpies as swooping season gets underway. A warmer-than-usual winter has created an abundance of food for the species, triggering an earlier mating season. Bird expert and author Dr. Gráinne Cleary has some advice in how to avoid an incident.
7: So this magpie you're seeing at different times this year will be that same magpie who could potentially swoop. So get to know it, whistle to it, talk to it. When it gets to know you, remembers your face, remembers your voice, it sees you as a friend and it won't swoop you.
1: Finally, to the Australian share market, the All Ords has closed up 12 points at 89.23. And one Australian dollar was buying 71.3 US cents. 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
1: AFL and tonight's preliminary final is into the third quarter with the Sydney Swans 10-10-70 in front of the Fremantle Dockers 6-6-42 at the SCG a short time ago. The winner of tonight's clash goes into the AFL Grand Final. Cricket in the second one-day international in Zimbabwe. The home team won the toss and sent Australia in to bat. A short time ago, after their 50 overs, Australia scored 3 for 356. Travis Head scored 112, Cooper Connolly 78, Mitch Marsh 53. In reply, Zimbabwe were none for 4 after 2 overs. The NRLW finals began this evening at Campbelltown Stadium with the Canberra Raiders defeating the West Tigers 6-0. Tennis and Australia's Davis Cup reputation will be well and truly on the line this weekend in Brisbane, as AIR Sport's Paul Walsh explains.
9: After an embarrassing loss to Ecuador earlier in the year, Australia must now qualify in order to return to the Davis Cup World Group, which is made up of the top 18 nations. Pat Rafter Arena in Brisbane is the venue, Poland is the opposition, and day one will commence when Alex de Minaur will take on the world number 231, Mark Kaczmarzyk, and that match will be followed by the singles matchup between James Duckworth and Kamal Medzsek. In a boost to Australia's chances, Poland's number one player Hubert Hurkacz is unavailable while he manages a knee injury. The two nations last met in 2013 when Australia won 4-1 in Warsaw. Paul Walsh for Air Sport.
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2: 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Take the time to enjoy a stroll around the lovely garden.

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No one knows where it comes from or where it goes when it's gone. But it sure gives folks round here an awful fright. Now this is just a sleepy town. No one needs to come around. But some do, and they wait for the midnight hour. Cause they'd all know that it will come, the ghost they call Midnight Run. When it does, everybody

First they see some eerie lights, a ghostly glow cuts through the night. Then thunder claps real loud when it comes. Then crazy laughter fills the air, yeah, you can hear it everywhere as people disappear one by one. Some say it's the devil's son that is the ghost of Midnight Run, and he's hauling wayward souls to meet their fate. They don't run, no, they don't hide. They know they're doomed to take the ride on wheels of fire down a hell's gate. Midnight Run, Midnight Run, it's the ghost of Midnight Run. There's a rumor going round that he came from this here town, a well-respected man of quiet means. That he drove his rig too hard one night into a storm. There was a flash of light, then he made a deal with Satan, so it seems. The devil said, I'll trade your life for you to drive for me tonight. Round up all those sinners that might be. They will find you, they will come, for you're the ghost of Midnight Run. So load them up

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So, my friend, it's up to you in what you've done and what you do, for he will be your judge when he comes. He'll be out there on the road looking for another load of 1,000 lost souls for the midnight ride.

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The teacher is teaching the golden rule. American history and practical math.

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I've been whaling up the Lachlan and I dossed on Cooper's Creek. And once I run Katinga Shepherd, I blew it in a week. In Cape the Rose's trumpet, I catch the morning train. And if

We've been proud purveyors of Australian folk, rock, country, thingo music for about 25 years. And there are a lot of people out there in the business who are in the same area, and they're all good mates. And we thought it would be a once-only opportunity that we'd ever get to persuade them to come along and sing a bloody song about sheep and cows. So we're delighted to have them with us. Please welcome, first up, Slim Dusty, Lee Kernaghan and Tommy Emmanuel.

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2: Would you like to be a volunteer at 2CHR, but do not want to be an on-air presenter? 2CHR has a vacancy for a volunteer to assist in our office. 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That's 49 911 286. 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Our sponsor, Stone Real Estate of Curry Curry, has over 25 years' experience, so call them on 408 911 55. 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

think I got him. I rattled off a dozen shots, the Redskins fell like flies. I think that made the difference, 'cause I took them by surprise. The Duke was safely through the gates, me rescued.

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4: Hunter Valley Singles Social Club Over 50s meets on the first Sunday of the month at 10 a.m. for a cuppa and a chat at Polish Hall, Grand Street, Maitland. 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

0: Rotary Club of Cessnock. 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

Ken, here's a song just for you. I'd just like to say in passing that I think you did the right thing by sticking to your guns and keeping your project all Australian. Now it kinda makes me savage when I think of all you've done. 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
1: Your community radio station, 2CHR, Central Hunter Community Broadcasters Incorporated, are bound by the provisions of the Broadcasting Services Act and must comply with the license conditions and the codes of practice applicable to a community broadcasting service. 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
2: Would you like to be a volunteer at 2CHR but do not want to be an on-air presenter? 2CHR has a vacancy for a volunteer to assist in our office. 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
1: Hello, I'm Kim Cartwright. The federal government maintains it's committed to supporting the healthcare of veterans. Labor has scrapped a policy which would have placed a $5,000 limit on allied medical services. The opposition is calling on the Veterans Affairs Minister to resign, arguing he disrespected ex-servicemen and women. But Matt Keogh has told Parliament Labor will continue caring for current and former personnel.
2: We are increasing that access to allied health cover by maintaining that increase in fees so that allied health professionals will continue to service our veteran community, which is so vitally important.
1: The opposition admits parts of the federal government's migration plan have merit but needs more detail. Home Affairs Minister Tony Burke has set out Labor's immigration policy at the National Press Club. The plan stops most international students from bringing relatives while placing more visa overstayers in detention. However, Shadow Home Affairs Minister John O'Donoghue says there are still too many new arrivals.
3: 245,000 NOM, which is projected by this government for the year 27-28, is still above the long-term average pre-COVID. We're still not building enough homes and the system is clearly not working. So there's more work to do. Happy to work with government, but we would like them to come to the table.
1: The Albanese government says it's not considering a reduction to the fuel excise to address soaring petrol prices. The cost of unleaded and diesel has climbed well above $2 a litre as tension in the Middle East continues. The government ended its temporary cut to the fuel excise last month. Treasurer Jim Chalmers is playing down the prospect of restoring the measure.
4: From an economic point of view, the war in Iran has been a disaster. It's putting extra pressure on Australians and people right around the world. You can see that in the way the global oil price is playing out at the bowser. So obviously we're aware of that. That's why our cost of living relief is so important.
1: Countries like Australia and New Zealand could become associate members of the European Union. The EU is looking at making Canada an associate partner as the country's trade war with the United States shows no sign of easing. Australia is also facing higher tariffs for the goods we export into the American market. The parliamentary president of the European Union, Roberta Metsola, says she's willing to work with other countries.
5: We see partners from across the world, Australia, New Zealand being some examples of saying, look, we want to deepen our relationship. I think what we cannot let go in this time of such uncertainty is that friends matter. And if we can do more things with our friends, then let's do them.
1: Brisbane Airport has opened a new departure system for international travellers. A new 12-lane passport control area has come into effect alongside a fresh security screening area on the same level. Executive General Manager of Aviation, Ryan Both, says school holidays and finals footy crowds make this time of year very busy at the airport.
6: We're expecting more than 1.8 million travellers to pass through Brisbane Airport over this holiday rush. This afternoon will be a great moment when we see the lines depart. There's 7 more additional flights heading down south. We'll be cheering on the line. And then hope the Dolphins do really well as well.
1: Australia's population growth has eased slightly to 1.4% in the year to March, according to the latest ABS data. The country added 392,700 people over the period. Net overseas migration fell from 311,000 to 292,000. 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
1: The first team into the AFL Grand Final has been decided, Terry Daniel reports.
8: It was elation for those in purple and heartbreak for the Sydney Swans. They couldn't find the spark they needed in the last term and let the Fremantle Dockers come back to take the win 12-11-83 to 10-11-71 in front of 45,000 fans at the SCG. Fremantle overturned a 28-point third-term deficit to defeat the Sydney Swans by 12 points and earn their spot in next Saturday's Grand Final. Fremantle's Shea Bolton spoke to Fox Footy after the game and labelled it special.
9: Oh, mate, special. You know, I felt the whole game was a little bit down. That fourth quarter, we just wanted to bring the way we play, and I reckon we showed that today. And, you know, now we're in the Grand Final and I can't wait.
8: Terry Daniel, AIR Sport.
1: In NRLW, the NRLW finals began last night at Campbelltown Stadium with the Canberra Raiders defeating the West Tigers 6-0. To one-day international cricket, match 2 between Australia and Zimbabwe, the home team won the toss and sent Australia into bat. After their 50 overs, the Aussies scored 3 for 356, Travis Head 112, Cooper Connolly 78 and Mitch Marsh 53. Zimbabwe finished on 272, the Aussies winning by 84 runs, Travis Head named man of the match. In the under-19s, Australia 7 for 175, India 6 for 182, giving them the win by by 7 runs. Australian Independent Radio News.
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11: Yes, good morning and welcome to 2CHR with Handle Hunter Radio. I'm going to read you the news, the weather, of course, the news, and then, of course, some songs will be played. Today, 19th of September, Saturday, sunny winds west to northwesterly, 20 to 30 kilometres, and our daytime maximum temperatures, 25 to 30 kilometres. Fire danger high, north coast, Greater Hunter, Greater Sydney region, and it's going to be moderate in the central ranges. Tomorrow, Sunday, the 20th of September, sunny, light winds becoming west to northwesterly, 15 to 25 kilometres in the morning. Overnight temperatures falling to between 8 and 12, with daytime temperatures reaching 27 to 33. A top of 33 tomorrow is going to be hot. Tomorrow, the day after, Monday, 21st of September, mostly sunny day. Slight chance of showers in the afternoon and evening. Winds west to northwesterly, 20 to 30 kilometres an hour, shifting south to southeasterly during the afternoon. Overnight temperatures falling to between 9 and 16, with daytime temperatures reaching 28 to, again, another top of 33. Going on to Tuesday, 22nd of September, cloudy, medium chance of showers above the Lower Hunter, slight chance elsewhere. Winds south to southeasterly, 15 to 25 kilometres per hour during the day, tending east to southeasterly, 20 to 30 kilometres during the morning. Overnight temperatures falling to between 10 and 13, with daytime temperatures reaching between 17 and 21. Once again, Tuesday is going to be a mild day, but Monday is going to be a hot afternoon. It's going up to 33, and tomorrow also going up to 33. Stay hydrated. Of course, the weather is starting to warm up again. They say we are in spring, but nonetheless, looks like we've got a touch of summer already. This is Breakfast with Richard. I'm going to be with you till 9 a.m. this morning and playing you as many as I can gospel songs. If you have a request, give us a call with your favourite ones. If you have a birthday, give us a call. Telephone number here is 4990-5965, 4990-5965. The first song I'm going to play for you, it's a gospel song, of course. Alan Jackson, How Great Thou Art.

Yes, that was Elvis Presley, He Touched Me. The one before that was by Celtic Woman, You'll Never Walk Alone. The next one is going to be How Can They Live Without Jesus by Keith Green.

0: Yes, I saw the light. Praise the Lord, I saw the light. That was by Wayne Hosborough. The one before that I played was the beautiful voice of Leanne Rimes, I Know Who Holds Tomorrow. We're going to go to some of our sponsors' messages, after which I'll continue with some of the gospel songs. If you have a request, don't hesitate, give me a call. The time now is 6:28:59, nearly 6:29. So let's go on with our sponsors' messages.
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Yes, Precious Memories by Alan Jackson. Gene, that was definitely a beautiful song to play early in the morning, especially a gospel song. Thanks for calling in. I am going to play How Great Thou Art by Carrie Underwood. If it is a good rendition, I'm hoping that it is. I've already played the song, as you mentioned, but nonetheless, I'm going to play it again for those people who really like it. Here's Carrie Underwood, How Great Thou Art.

Yes, that was indeed a great version. Carrie Underwood, How Great Thou Art. Thanks, Gene, for your recommendation. I'm going to continue playing with some of our gospel songs. The time now is 6:47. The next song is Jesus is the Sweetest Name I Know by Dawn Marsh.

0: Yes, that was Don Marsh. Jesus is the sweetest name I know. The time now is 6:50 a.m. I'm going to go to some of our sponsors' messages. Then we'll continue with some more gospel songs. I am still glad I'm still looking for a title song, When Jesus Comes to Wipe My Tears Away. As soon as I locate it, I'll play it for you. But stay tuned to CHR Central Hunter Radio. 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

0: So that was the beautiful voice of Alison Krauss. So take my, the Lord's Prayer, a living prayer. That was Alison Krauss. We're going to go to the news now and then continue with some more gospel songs. Stay tuned. This is Richard. I'll be with you till 9 a.m.
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2: Hello, I'm Kim Cartwright. The federal government will introduce a ballot for working holiday visas and restrict international students from switching courses. The Home Affairs Minister has used a key speech to outline Labor's immigration policy. The plan will also speed up visa processing for key workers in healthcare, construction and agriculture. Tony Burke telling the National Press Club the government is committed to fixing the system.
3: If you want to come on a temporary basis to Australia, apply for a temporary visa. If you want to come to Australia permanently, apply for a permanent visa. And if you no longer have a valid visa, you should leave Australia. That's all it is.
2: The opposition maintains the Veterans Affairs Minister should resign over his handling of healthcare for defence personnel. Federal politics reporter Nelson Scott.
4: Labor sought to implement a $5,000 cap on veterans' health services to bank additional budget savings. But the opposition, Greens and Independents blocked the bill in the Senate, warning it would cut off veterans from vital medical care. Facing mounting pressure, the government has now backed down and dumped the measure. Veterans Affairs Minister Matt Keogh has told Parliament he made a mistake.
5: We committed to listen, and we did, and we have responded.
4: But the opposition's Michael McCormack insists that should not be the end of the story.
6: Will the minister apologise to veterans, or will he just resign?
4: Labor says it will keep consulting with ex-service men and women to build a fairer system. Nelson Scott, Canberra.
2: The federal opposition will hand down a plan to lift education standards today, including by cutting back on screen use and improving discipline in schools. The coalition is promising in government it would make the curriculum shorter, more clear and usable. Shadow Education Minister Julian Leeser says the plan would restore excellence in Australian schools.
7: We will do root and branch reform of the curriculum. We will back principals and teachers to enforce behaviour standards. We will make it simpler to become a teacher and set national standards on AI use and screens in classrooms to ensure they're only used when there's a clear academic purpose.
2: Meanwhile, the European Union plans to restrict social media access for under-15s across member states to improve youth wellbeing and safety. The proposed rules would ban children under 13 entirely while limiting 13 to 15-year-olds to 1 hour daily via parent-linked mini-accounts. Four Victorians have now been charged, accused of travelling to Sydney to execute hit contracts for organised crime networks. New South Wales police extradited the group, including a 16-year-old boy, following raids in Melbourne earlier this week. They face multiple charges over two Sydney shootings. All have been refused bail to appear in court today. A Canstar survey of over 2,000 pet owners reveals Australians spend up to $377 monthly, mostly on food and insurance. Despite these rising costs, 44% of respondents have made no changes to how they care for their beloved pets. Colourful cricket great Merv Hughes has put his name to a new campaign backing Aussie avocados.
8: Oi, Australia. I've smashed a lot of things in my life. Stumps, boundaries, English batsmen. But my favourite thing to smash is Australian avocado on toast.
2: It's part of a national petition calling for smashed avos on toast to be declared the national breakfast of the nation. This is AIR National News.
9: Now the latest from AIR Sport.
2: A tumultuous end to the year for the Sydney Swans has come to its conclusion at the SCG. Fremantle advancing to the AFL Grand Final with a come-from-behind 83-71 victory. Swans coach Dean Cox says there's a lot of mixed emotions.
10: I'm just extremely proud of everyone uniting, galvanising and coming together to try and get our season to the last game, and we fell short.
2: Final score 10-11-71 to 12-11-83. In tennis, Australia's Davis Cup reputation will be well and truly on the line this weekend in Brisbane, as AIR Sport's Paul Walsh explains.
11: After an embarrassing loss to Ecuador earlier in the year, Australia must now qualify in order to return to the Davis Cup World Group, which is made up of the top 18 nations. Pat Rafter Arena in Brisbane is the venue, Poland is the opposition, and day one will commence later this afternoon when Alex de Minaur will take on the world number 231, Mark Kaczmarzyk, and that match will be followed by the singles matchup between James Duckworth and Kamal Medvedev. In a boost to Australia's chances, Poland's number one player Hubert Hurkacz is unavailable while he manages a knee injury. The two nations last met in 2013 when Australia won 4-1 in Warsaw. Paul Walsh for Air Sport.
2: Australia has won the second one-dayer against Zimbabwe by 84 runs, and the West Tigers' NRLW season is over. They fell 6-0 to Canberra at Campbelltown. Australian Independent Radio News.
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0: Today, Saturday the 19th of September, sunny, winds west to northwesterly 20 to 30 kilometres an hour. Daytime maximum temperatures 25 to 30. Fire danger is going to be high in the north coast, Greater Hunter and the Greater Sydney region, moderate in the central ranges. Tomorrow the 20th of September, sunny, light winds becoming west to northwesterly 15 to 25 kilometres an hour in the morning. Overnight temperatures falling to between 8 and 12 with daytime temperatures reaching 27 to 33. Going on to Monday, the 21st of September, mostly sunny day, slight chance of a shower in the afternoon and evening. Winds west to northwesterly 20 to 30 kilometres, shifting south to southeasterly during the afternoon. Overnight temperatures falling to between 9 and 16, with daytime temperatures reaching 28 to 33. Going on to the fourth day, Tuesday the 22nd of September. Cloudy, medium chance of showers about the Lower Hunter, slight chance elsewhere. Winds south to southeasterly, 15 to 25 kilometres an hour, tending east to southeasterly, 20 to 30 kilometres an hour during the morning. Overnight temperatures falling to between 10 and 13, with daytime temperatures reaching between 17 and 21. That's the four-day weather forecast. 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Our telephone number here is 4990-5965. My name is Richard. I'll be with you till 9 a.m. this morning. We're continuing with gospel songs. The next one I'm going to play is, first of all, before I play the song, I'm going to wish Della a very happy birthday today. Della of Caves Beach, one of our very faithful listeners who calls in with requests. We're going to play for you, as requested, Johnny Cash and Robert Crowell's I Walk the Line. And this is especially for you, Della. Have a happy birthday and stay tuned. Thank you.

Yes, that was especially played for Della. Wish you a happy birthday once again, Della. The next song I'm going to play for, I think this has been requested by Glad of East Maitland. Glad East Maitland, I found it eventually by Tom Grant, When Jesus Wipes My Tears Away. Here it is. I hope you stay tuned and stay listening. Tom Grant, When Jesus Wipes My Tears Away.

And the Angels Cried, Alan Jackson. That was a beautiful song. The one, of course, I'm going to play next for you is You Make Me Feel Like Sunday by Chrissy Lane. Chrissy Lane, that You Make Me Feel Like Sunday. Stay tuned. The time now is 7:23. After playing a couple of more songs, I will be going to the news. Sorry, not the news, some of our sponsors' messages. And then if you have a request, give us a call. Our telephone number here is 4990-5965. This is 2CHR Central Hunter Radio. Here's Chrissy Lane with You Make It Feel Like Sunday.

0: Yeah, g'day again to CHR listeners. 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

All of this happens because the world is waiting. Waiting for one child. Black, white, yellow, no one knows. But a child that will grow up and turn tears to laughter, hate to love, war to peace, and everyone to everyone's neighbor. And misery and suffering will be words to be forgotten.

0: Yes, that was My Faith by Judith Durham. The previous songs I played was He Knows What I Need by Elvis Presley, Alan Jackson, I Want to Stroll Over Heaven With You, and Kenny Rogers, When a Child is Born. And I have other requests coming through, but we'll go to some of our sponsors and announcements, and then we'll go to the news. So stay tuned. Here's what will we do first, of course. Let's go to some of our sponsors' announcements, and then we'll continue.
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0: At approximately 8:15 a.m. each morning, if you would like your birthday or a loved one's birthday broadcast over the airwaves, it's easy. Just call our office between 9 a.m. and 4 p.m. Monday to Friday and ask for your details to be entered into the birthday book. Now, it can be a birthday, an anniversary or a special occasion. Ah, that phone number, 499-11-286. That's 499-11-286.
1: Yes, if it's your birthday, give us a call. We will play a song for you, one of your favourites. But in the meantime, stay tuned. This is 2CHR Central Hunter Radio. Our telephone number here, 4990-5965. That's 4990-5965. I did play some of our requests already. I'm still looking for some of the... For George, Dancing with Memories, I'm still looking, George. And, of course, Steve, I've got your requests coming up too. We will be going shortly to the news because it's nearly 8 o'clock at 7:59. So stay tuned. My name is Richard. I will be with you till 9 a.m. and playing some of the requests and announcing some other messages. I've got a few more songs coming up that has been requested. If I don't have the time before 9 a.m., you can ring Midway Les. He'll be in from 9 a.m. this morning. So give us a call on 4990-5965. Let's go to the news now, and I'll be back with you after 8 o'clock.

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1: Hello, I'm Kim Cartwright. The Albanese government has outlined its plan to overhaul Australia's migration system. Federal politics editor Michael Packey.
2: Labor says it's committed to get net migration down to 225,000 within 2 years. It plans to achieve this by tightening certain visa classes and ramping up deportations. Working holiday visas will be part of a ballot system for people who want to stay more than a year. Skilled visas will prioritise the construction sector, and there'll be a crackdown on student visas and some family reunions. Home Affairs Minister Tony Burke says the changes strike the right economic balance.
3: What people want is to know that we are taking control.
2: The opposition's John O'Dunham admits some changes have merit, but believes Labor's migration numbers are still too high.
4: This government have only just managed to come somewhere near what they promised they would.
2: Various industry groups are worried the changes go too far. Michael Packey, Canberra.
1: In WA, all beaches in the city of Joondalup remain closed after a fatal shark attack off Sorrento Beach. A man was attacked around 50 metres offshore yesterday as he swam with a friend. Local resident Richard says the beach had shark mitigation measures in the past, but they've been taken away.
5: We did have a shark net here for a couple of years, maybe longer, but it was costly to maintain, and I believe that was the reason why it was taken away in the end. So maybe it's time to put it back.
1: Four Victorians have now been charged after being extradited to New South Wales over two Sydney shootings. Georgina Winter has more.
6: Raptor Squad officers allege the group, including a 16-year-old boy, carried out contract attacks in Hurstville and Churella as part of an ongoing underworld feud. While the four have not been charged in relation to the fatal shooting of university student Marco Tapia at Glen Alpine, detectives are investigating potential links. Police allege the exact same firearm was used across all three crime scenes. The three adults and one teenager were all refused bail to appear in court today. Georgina Winter reporting.
1: An Australian music festival has been thrown into chaos after promoters were targeted with anti-Israeli threats. Frequency Forest organisers have been forced to pull five Israeli artists from their lineup while events in Sydney and Melbourne have been relocated. Police are investigating after two of the promoters' cars were found burnt out and weeks of threatening messages were sent to them. WA has recorded its sixth case of meningococcal disease, compared with 13 for all of last year. The patient is a child who's recovering in hospital. Singapore Airlines has been crowned the world's best carrier at this year's World Airline Awards. It breaks a two-year streak held by Qatar Airways, and Qantas climbed two spots to 12th overall, securing the title for best airline in Australia and the Pacific. This is AIR National News.
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1: The Roosters will be targeting Braden Trindle tonight in their semi-final against the Sharks. The Cronulla 5'8 has been rushed back from an early shoulder dislocation. However, Roosters coach Trent Robinson says it's all about balance.
8: In these games, you've got to know where to get to and what to look at in opposition. But we want to play our game really well. And some of that will be at certain players, but it'll be mostly through our style of play.
1: In AFL, the Swans season is over, going down by 12 points to the Dockers in a thriller at the SCG.
9: Way to go, Dockers! From Wharfie time to grand final time for Fremantle. They are into their second grand final. The Dockers prevail by 2 goals.
10: We are the Rio Dockers.
1: Socceroos coach Tony Popovic has revealed his 26-man squad for this month's international friendlies with Brazil. Queenslanders Lucas Herrington, Aidan O'Neill and Eli Adams have all been called up. Popovic says he's excited to see Herrington back after his strong start for Hull City.
11: The boy's just turned 19, I believe. He's showing great maturity in the Premier League, and I'm sure he has a bright future.
1: The Socceroos will take on Brazil in Townsville next Friday before playing in Brisbane 4 days later. Australian Independent Radio News.
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13: Yes, today's weather is for Saturday the 19th of September. Not much happening. It's just going to be sunny and winds west to northwesterly 20 to 30 kilometres an hour. Daytime maximum temperatures 25 to 30 degrees centigrade. Of course, the fire danger is going to be high in the north coast, high in the greater Hunter, high in the greater Sydney region also. It's only moderate in the central ranges. Going over to tomorrow, the Sunday, the 20th of September, sunny again, light winds becoming west to northwesterly, 15 to 25 kilometres an hour in the morning. Overnight temperatures falling to between 8 and 12, with daytime temperatures reaching 27 to 33. Going over to Monday, the 21st of September, mostly sunny day. Slight chance of a shower in the afternoon and evening. Winds west to northwesterly, 20 to 30 kilometres, shifting south to southeasterly during the afternoon. Overnight temperatures falling to between 9 and 16, with daytime temperatures reaching to 28 to 33 again. So on to Tuesday, the 22nd of September, cloudy, medium chance of showers about the lower Hunter, slight chance elsewhere. Winds south to southeasterly, 15 to 25 kilometres an hour, tending east to southeasterly, 20 to 30 kilometres an hour during the morning. Overnight temperatures falling to between 10 and 13, with daytime temperatures reaching between 17 and 21, sort of a typical spring day. So stay tuned. This is 2CHR Central Hunter Radio. Telephone number here, 4995965. And I will be going on to play some more gospel songs. But the next one I'm playing is Bonnie M., Rivers of Babylon, followed by Casey Chambers, Nothing But a Child, has been requested by, Who requested Nothing But a Child? Oh, yes, sorry, Steve. I'm going to play this for you after I play Bonnie M. with Rivers of Babylon. And the third one I'm going to play is by Chrissy Lane, another song. So first of all, let's go to Rivers of Babylon.

Yes, that was Family Bible by Charlie Pride. The one before that was Volunteer Organist. That was a beautiful version by Paul McLeod. And then I had Nothing But a Child, Casey Chambers. Stay tuned. This is 2CHR, Central Hunter Radio. Our telephone number here is 4990-5965. 4990-5965. If you wish to give us a call or if you have a birthday, please feel free to do so. Next song I'm going to play for you is Amazing Grace by Leanne Rimes. It's a very good rendition, and hopefully I can find it in time because I'm running out of time here and trying to. Yeah, I've got it. Leanne Rimes, Amazing Grace.

0: Hi, I am Clayton Barr, State Member for the electorate of Cessnock. 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

No Greater Love by Christy Lane. The next song I'm going to be playing is for Della. Wish you a happy birthday once again, Della. Ken has called in for me to play a song, His Hand in Mine. Have a great day and stay tuned. Here's Elvis Presley with His Hand in Mine.

0: Celine Dion and R. Kelly, I'm Your Angel. The one before that was Hello Lord by Paul McLeod. And of course, His Hand in Mine, Elvis Presley. That was for Della, who requested it on her birthday today. Excuse me. I'm going to play some of our sponsors' messages and then a couple more songs after that. And then I'll be finishing my session for today. Midway Les will be taking over Easy Listening from 9 a.m. to 12 noon. After that, we have Call Fraser, 12 noon to 3 p.m. Sorry, beg your pardon. Yes, Call Fraser, 12 noon to 3 p.m. Then it'll be Brad Fanning and then Charlotte O'Hara. Take care and stay tuned. The next song I'm going to play will be after our sponsor's messages. It will be Flowers of on a Sunday.
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1: Yes, there were some of our sponsors' announcements. I did play I'm Your Angel, Celine Dion and R. Kelly before this. The last song for the day is Flowers on a Sunday. So thanks for all our listeners. Thanks for all our members who've called in and requested some songs. The ones that I have been able to find, I've played. For the ones that I couldn't, I'm sorry, I'll be able to play it some other time. But Midway Les has already taken over. He'll be with you from 9 a.m. to 12 noon. If you have a song request, don't hesitate to give Les a call. So my last song for today is Flowers of a Sunday by Daniel O'Donnell. Thanks once again to all our listeners.

0: Hello, I'm Kim Cartwright. The federal government maintains it's committed to supporting the health care of veterans. Labor has scrapped a policy which would have placed a $5,000 limit on allied medical services. The opposition is calling on the Veterans Affairs Minister to resign, arguing he disrespected ex-servicemen and women. But Matt Keogh has told Parliament Labor will continue caring for current and former personnel.
1: We are increasing that access to allied health cover by maintaining that increase in fees so that allied health professionals will continue to service our veteran community, which is so vitally important.
0: The opposition admits parts of the federal government's migration plan have merit but needs more detail. Home Affairs Minister Tony Burke has set out Labor's immigration policy at the National Press Club. The plan stops most international students from bringing relatives while placing more visa overstayers in detention. However, Shadow Home Affairs Minister John O'Donoghue says there are still too many new arrivals.
2: 245,000 NOM, which is projected by this government for the year 27-28, is still above the long-term average pre-COVID. We're still not building enough homes and the system is clearly not working. So there's more work to do. Happy to work with government, but we would like them to come to the table.
0: The Albanese government says it's not considering a reduction to the fuel excise to address soaring petrol prices. The cost of unleaded and diesel has climbed well above $2 a litre as tension in the Middle East continues. The government ended its temporary cut to the fuel excise last month. Treasurer Jim Chalmers is playing down the prospect of restoring the measure.
3: From an economic point of view, the war in Iran has been a disaster. It's putting extra pressure on Australians and people right around the world. You can see that in the way the global oil price is playing out at the bowser. So obviously we're aware of that. That's why our cost of living relief is so important.
0: Countries like Australia and New Zealand could become associate members of the European Union. The EU is looking at making Canada an associate partner as the country's trade war with the United States shows no sign of easing. Australia is also facing higher tariffs for the goods we export into the American market. The parliamentary president of the European Union, Roberta Metsola, says she's willing to work with other countries.
4: We see partners from across the world, Australia, New Zealand being some examples of saying, look, we want to deepen our relationship. I think what we cannot let go in this time of such uncertainty is that friends matter. And if we can do more things with our friends, then let's do them.
0: Brisbane Airport has opened a new departure system for international travellers. A new 12-lane passport control area has come into effect alongside a fresh security screening area on the same level. Executive General Manager of Aviation Ryan Both says school holidays and finals footy crowds make this time of year very busy at the airport.
5: We're expecting more than 1.8 million travellers to pass through Brisbane Airport over this holiday rush. This afternoon will be a great moment when we see the lines depart. There's 7 more additional flights heading down south. We'll be cheering on the line and then hope the Dolphins do really well as well.
0: Australia's population growth has eased slightly to 1.4% in the year to March, according to the latest ABS data. The country added 392,700 people over the period. Net overseas migration fell from 311,000 to 292,000. This is AIR National News.
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0: The first team into the AFL Grand Final has been decided, Terry Daniel reports.
7: It was elation for those in purple and heartbreak for the Sydney Swans. They couldn't find the spark they needed in the last term and let the Fremantle Dockers come back to take the win 12-11-83 to 10-11-71 in front of 45,000 fans at the SCG. Fremantle overturned a 28-point third-term deficit to defeat the Sydney Swans by 12 points and earn their spot in next Saturday's Grand Final. Fremantle's Shea Bolton spoke to Fox Footy after the game and labelled it special.
8: Oh, mate, special. You know, I felt the whole game was a little bit down. That fourth quarter, we just wanted to bring the way we play, and I reckon we showed that today. And, you know, now we're in the Grand Final and I can't wait.
7: Terry Daniel, AIR Sport.
0: In NRLW, the NRLW finals began last night at Campbelltown Stadium with the Canberra Raiders defeating the West Tigers 6-0. To one-day international cricket, match 2 between Australia and Zimbabwe, the home team won the toss and sent Australia into bat. After their 50 overs, the Aussies scored 3 for 356, Travis Head 112, Cooper Connolly 78 and Mitch Marsh 53. Zimbabwe finished on 272, the Aussies winning by 84 runs, Travis Head named man of the match. In the under-19s, Australia 7 for 175, India 6 for 182, giving them the win by 7 runs. Australian Independent Radio News.
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10: And good morning, everyone. You got Midway Les here on this Saturday morning, the 19th of September, just taking over the seat from Richard Tannen. And what a great program of Richard's. He always gets you wound up to do your best here with some good music with sitting in the other studio. It's a great day to way to start the day off. So anyway, we'll get the weather out of the road. And today, Saturday, we've got it's going to be sunny. Winds west to northwesterly, 20 to 30 kilometres an hour. Daytime maximum temperatures, 25 to 30. Yes, 25 to 30. Fire danger is high, north coast, high for the Greater Hunter, high for the Greater Sydney region and moderate for the Central Ranges. And tomorrow, the 20th of September, we're going to have sunny. Light winds becoming west to northwesterly, 15 to 25 kilometres an hour in the morning. And overnight, temperatures falling between 8 and 12, with daytime temperatures reaching, yes, 27 to 33. It's that time of the year, folks, and while we're talking about that time of the year, I'll give you an important notice here while we're at it. With the warmer months approaching, now is the time to make sure your family and your property prepared for the upcoming season. Our local fire services volunteers will be out providing free information today, practical advice, resources to help you get ready for fire threats. Anyway, the events will vary from station to station. You can expect things like demonstrations, family-friendly activities, plenty of practical advice, and it's an opportunity to create and update your bushfire survival plan, learn how to prepare your home and property, understand Australian fire danger rating system, and ask questions and find out what's going on. What stations are participating, you may as well ask. Well, I'm going to tell you anyway. A few minutes of preparation could be a big difference later. Locations for this weekend, Sunday the 20th. We're going to have Cameron Park Rural Fire Station at Bunnings at Wall's End, North Rothbury Rural Fire Brigade at Rothbury Street, North Rothbury, Mulbring Brigade at the Mulbring Fire Station, 1 Wood Street, Mulbring, Greeter Rural Fire Brigade at the Greeter Fire Station on the corner of Nelson and New England Highway, Buckety District Fire Brigade at Buckety Fire Station, George Downs Drives at Buckety. And then we've got Ben Warren Brigade, and Smokey the Bear's going to be there. Get to know the crew and make sure your property is prepared at 44 Lings Road, Buddeye, between 10 and 2. Also, we've got Sunday the 20th of September. We've got Laguna Volunteer Bushfire Brigade at Laguna Cricket Ground, Laguna. New South Wales Rural Bushfire Brigade at Neath Fire Station, Cessnock Road. It's also important to make sure that residents have downloaded Hazards Near Me, my app, and watch the zones to get notified about incidents near the places where it matter to you most. And anything else that happens this weekend, Saturday, Nulkebar are holding their 100-year centenary celebrations from 10 till 2, Nulkebar Public School. There are always fun events connecting with the history of the school. So just, mate, get out there and support them at Nulkebar School. And also go and support your local fire brigades, your rural fires, where on them places where I mentioned, because let's face it, these guys and girls that do this rural fire thing, mate, they do a bloody good job. So how about we get out there and support them, guys? So I'll give you this notice again a little bit later before the show finishes. But now we're going to get into a bit of easy listening music. And how much easier does it get than listen to a bit of the voice himself, Mr. John Farnham, with Help?

Yes, To Love Somebody by the Bee Gees. They actually, a bit of story behind that song, they never actually wrote it for himself. They wrote it for Otis Redding. And, of course, Otis Redding had his demise in a plane crash before he got to record the song. And then the Bee Gees ended up recording it himself. And it was a biggie for him out of respect for Otis Redding. And, yeah, it was the whole world's glad that they did record it because it's an absolute classic. And before that, we had 1st of May. Then we had LRB with Shut Down and Turn Off. And, of course, old Neil Young with Old Man. And of course, the voice himself, Mr. John Farnham, with Help. So what a cracking way to start the morning off. So we'll go in now before we do a sponsor. We'll have a little bit of Garth Brooks with The Dance.

0: It's at his very, very best. What a talented man.
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0: Yes, you're here with Midway Les on this Saturday morning, the 19th of September on 2CHR 96.5 on the FM dial. And we're going out to Cessnock local government area and Maitland local government area. And I've got to chuck in Brankston and Greeter as well. So that's not a problem. So we've had some, we've had a good kickoff here this morning with some mixed stuff. And I'm going to do a double shot now of one of my band that I had a little bit of time for and loved their music. Hunters and Collectors with a double shot here of Throw Your Arms Around Me and Holy Grail. Here we go.

0: Thank you.
1: Yes, the Holy Grail by Hunters and Collectors. And here we go. Now, we've got a couple here for Joanne. We've got Kenny and Dolly doing Islands in the Stream and Take My Breath Away by Berlin. Now, here we go. This is for you, Joanne, from Mayfield. Hope you enjoy these.

Yes, Ireland's in the stream for Joanne down there at Mayfield, and she also wanted a Berlin with Take My Breath Away and even a little bit of Bobby Goldsborough with Honey there. So we'll get them coming for you, Joanne, and I got some other requests there and lovely people that have rang up and wished me well this morning with someone playing some good music. So that makes me happy. That's what I'm here for. So, okay, Joanne, here's

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4: Yes, and there we go with some sponsors and pay some bills. And okay, I'll finish off this little request session for Joanne now from Mayfield, and it's Bobby Goldsboro. What a great old song this is, eh? It's just, it's a cracker, actually. That's the only way to put it, a cracker. Bobby Goldsboro with Honey. There you go, Joanne. Hope you enjoy it.

puppy kept me up all Christmas Eve 2 years ago. And it would sure embarrass her when I came in from working late, 'cause I would know that she'd been sitting there and crying

There you go, Joanne. I hope you liked that. And you know what I'm going to do? I'm going to give you a little bit of Willie to go to the news with. Willie Nelson, that is. So here we go. Blue Eyes Crying in the Rain from Willie Nelson.

0: Hello, I'm Kim Cartwright. The federal government will introduce a ballot for working holiday visas and restrict international students from switching courses. The Home Affairs Minister has used a key speech to outline Labor's immigration policy. The plan will also speed up visa processing for key workers in healthcare, construction and agriculture. Tony Burke telling the National Press Club the government is committed to fixing the system.
1: If you want to come on a temporary basis to Australia, apply for a temporary visa. If you want to come to Australia permanently, apply for a permanent visa. And if you no longer have a valid visa, you should leave Australia. That's all it is.
0: The opposition maintains the Veterans Affairs Minister should resign over his handling of healthcare for defence personnel. Federal politics reporter Nelson Scott.
2: Labor sought to implement a $5,000 cap on veterans' health services to bank additional budget savings. But the opposition, Greens and Independents blocked the bill in the Senate, warning it would cut off veterans from vital medical care. Facing mounting pressure, the government has now backed down and dumped the measure. Veterans Affairs Minister Matt Keogh has told Parliament he made a mistake.
3: We committed to listen, and we did, and we have responded.
2: But the opposition's Michael McCormack insists that should not be the end of the story.
4: Will the minister apologise to veterans, or will he just resign?
2: Labor says it will keep consulting with ex-service men and women to build a fairer system. Nelson Scott, Canberra.
0: The federal opposition will hand down a plan to lift education standards today, including by cutting back on screen use and improving discipline in schools. The coalition is promising in government it would make the curriculum shorter, more clear and usable. Shadow Education Minister Julian Leeser says the plan would restore excellence in Australian schools.
5: We will do root and branch reform of the curriculum. We will back principals and teachers to enforce behaviour standards. We will make it simpler to become a teacher and set national standards on AI use and screens in classrooms to ensure they're only used when there's a clear academic purpose.
0: Meanwhile, the European Union plans to restrict social media access for under-15s across member states to improve youth wellbeing and safety. The proposed rules would ban children under 13 entirely while limiting 13 to 15-year-olds to 1 hour daily via parent-linked mini-accounts. Four Victorians have now been charged, accused of travelling to Sydney to execute hit contracts for organised crime networks. New South Wales police extradited the group, including a 16-year-old boy, following raids in Melbourne earlier this week. They face multiple charges over two Sydney shootings. All have been refused bail to appear in court today. A Canstar survey of over 2,000 pet owners reveals Australians spend up to $377 monthly, mostly on food and insurance. Despite these rising costs, 44% of respondents have made no changes to how they care for their beloved pets. Colourful cricket great Merv Hughes has put his name to a new campaign backing Aussie avocados.
6: Oi, Australia, I've smashed a lot of things in my life, stumps, boundaries, English batsmen, but my favourite thing to smash is Australian avocado on toast.
0: It's part of a national petition calling for smashed avos on toast to be declared the national breakfast of the nation. This is AIR National News.
7: Now the latest from AIR Sport.
0: A tumultuous end to the year for the Sydney Swans has come to its conclusion at the SCG. Fremantle advancing to the AFL Grand Final with a come-from-behind 83-71 victory. Swans coach Dean Cox says there's a lot of mixed emotions.
8: I'm just extremely proud of everyone uniting, galvanising and coming together to try and get our season to the last game, and we fell short.
0: Final score 10-11-71 to 12-11-83. In tennis, Australia's Davis Cup reputation will be well and truly on the line this weekend in Brisbane, as AIR Sport's Paul Walsh explains.
9: After an